British Museum had lost its charm. How long, I wondered, could this thing

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1: For your Sunday, you should be looking at a mix of sun and cloud. The high could hit 23, the humidex 28. Tonight, clear with a low of 18. Tomorrow, expect a mix of sun and cloud and a high of 26.
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1: For your Sunday, you should be looking at a mix of sun and cloud. The high could hit 23, the humidex 28. Tonight, clear with a low of 18. Tomorrow, expect a mix of sun and cloud and a high of 26.
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1: For your Sunday, you should be looking at a mix of sun and cloud. The high could hit 23, the humidex 28. Tonight, clear with a low of 18. Tomorrow, expect a mix of sun and cloud and a high of 26.
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I'll act like I can hear you. 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Ain't that a true friend? 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
1: For your Sunday, you should be looking at a mix of sun and cloud. The high could hit 23, the humidex 28. Tonight, clear with a low of 18. Tomorrow, expect a mix of sun and cloud and a high of 26.
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Everyone except you. I'm going to bed too. 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

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Your host is former Member of Parliament Murray Calder. 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Right after the Thursday night replay, we partner with Whiteman TV to present What's Happening from either Mount Forest or Minto. 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
1: For your Monday, you should be looking at a mix of sun and cloud. The high could hit 27, the humidex 32. Tonight, clear with a low down to 15. Tomorrow, expect a mix of sun and cloud and a high of 27.
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1: 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It is just after 6 on 88.7 The River, local radio at its best. It's Eric here kicking off the morning show. Good morning, everybody. Monday morning. Lots of great music this morning. Chicago, as well as Gordon Lightfoot, Edwin McCain, some Tracy Chapman, City in Color before the end of the hour. Right now, it's a new one from Bella Kay. I love it. 88.7 The River.

88.7 The River, local radio at its best. A little after 6 o'clock, it's Eric here on The Morning Show. Good morning. That was Green Day with Boulevard of Broken Dreams from back in 2004. Lead singer Billy Joel likes to sing about walking down a lonely road where he's the only one. Clearly, Billy Joel has not tried to commute in the express traffic, especially this early in the summer mornings. Now, that sounds like a broken dream to me. Let's pivot from solo Mercy to a vintage romance. Back in 1989, this song originally came out from Canada's own Jeff Healey and straight to the top of the charts. It is indeed Angel Eyes, Jeff Healey Band on 88.7 The River.

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0: Let's go down the rabbit hole. Steal a kiss and then we fall. 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Dirty, pretty things and all.
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0: Local radio at its best, 88.7 The River. That was Chicago with Saturday in the Park. It's Eric here on The Morning Show. Well, coming up on Saturday, July the 18th, it'll be a big Saturday in the Park here in Mount Forest. That is indeed the Fireworks Festival weekend, the Saturday portion of it. But there's lots happening from Thursday all the way up through Sunday. And it's going to be a great time. So yeah, that's just a few more weeks away. We've been talking lots about the Mount Forest Legion celebrating 100 years and the Legion having their first annual fireworks festival cornhole tournament. That is indeed going down on the Sunday. That's July the 19th at 11 a.m. at the Mount Forest Legion. It's $50 to register your team of two. So send an email to legioncornhole2006@gmail.com. There is a limited number of spots available though. So hopefully there is still positions to be registered for. So email quickly and check that out as the date is certainly approaching. They've got a ton of prizes for you to win. So grab a partner, bring your best toss, and join the Mount Forest Legion for fun, competition, and celebration. And I'm sure you could always watch these endeavors as well, as they'll be having a ton of fun all weekend long for the Mount Forest Fireworks Festival. Right now, why don't we listen to Why Don't We Fallin' on 88.7 The River.
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2: For your Monday, you should be looking at a mix of sun and cloud. The high could hit 27, the humidex 32. Tonight, clear with a low down to 15. Tomorrow, expect a mix of sun and cloud and a high of 27.
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It's just after 6:30 on 88.7 The River, local radio at its best. It's Eric here, and you're listening to The Morning Show. That was Edmund McCain with I'll Be. I know where I'll be coming up in just a couple of weeks, and that's having lots of fun at the Mount Forest Fireworks Festival weekend. From basically like the 17th to the 19th, they got lots and lots of stuff going on coming up on that weekend. And there's plenty of volunteer opportunities for you as well. They need lots of help to put on such a huge event. And if you're a student looking for school hours or you just want to volunteer yourself and help out, you can get a kickback as well from the Mount Forest Fireworks Festival for your time, because they certainly do need your help. 2 hours of your time can get you, of course, volunteer hours if you are a student.

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2: For your Monday, you should be looking at a mix of sun and cloud. The high could hit 27, the humidex 32. Tonight, clear with a low down to 15. Tomorrow, expect a mix of sun and cloud and a high of 27.
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3: 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I'm Chris, joined today by Christine Veet with Safe Communities Wellington County. Christine, how are you today?
4: I am fantastic.
3: Thank you so much for joining us. We want to talk about aggressive driving.
4: Yes, and it's the worst time of year actually for it because people are in such a rush to get up to Cottage Country. Or elsewhere.
3: And the conditions, like weather-wise, road-wise, are obviously a lot nicer than they were 3, 5, 6 months ago. And I think that gives people a false sense of security.
4: Exactly. False sense of security, as well as Highway 6 is just a very speedy corridor, unfortunately. Yeah. And even though we have been changing the infrastructure in a lot of different places with roundabouts, because roundabouts actually do help with these catastrophic injuries that happen on our roads, but it still remains the worst time of year for catastrophic injuries on our roads.
3: What kind of things count as aggressive driving?
4: Oh, gee, any number of things, especially obviously going over the amount of kilometers, as well as aggressively kind of going around, like passing people. And not seeing who's coming from the other end. Like, that is a huge, huge issue here in Wellington County on Highway 6 and on our county roads as well. And because people are not looking, they're thinking about themselves and not being patient, and they're passing. And right now, our farmers are out and with the big equipment, and as well as the buggies, as you know, around here. And so that is huge. Aggressive driving in that manner is also big, along with obviously speeding excessively.
3: Yeah. I've seen it myself on Highway 6, where we all know the solid yellow line, double solid yellow lines are supposed to indicate areas you should not pass.
4: Exactly.
3: But that doesn't necessarily mean just because you see the dotted yellow line that it is always safe to pass at this spot. It matters very much what traffic is coming in the other direction.
4: Exactly.
3: And you can't always tell the speed of a guy coming the other way when they're far enough back.
4: It's true. It's so true. So if you are guessing that the person that's coming from the other direction is going 90 kilometers an hour or just like 10 kilometers over, then typically you're like, okay, I'm going to make it, right? But if that person's doing 100 kilometers an hour, you see them in the distance and you're like, oh, I'm like, and they're going faster than you actually think, you don't have enough time to actually make that pass if you're passing one or two vehicles.
3: So talk to us about the Take 10 Wellington County initiative.
4: So Take 10 Wellington, we've been doing this for a few years now.
3: Yeah.
4: And this is the time of year that we do it because it's taking that extra 10 minutes of time before you get out onto the road and giving yourself an extra 10 or even 20 minutes, honestly, because of the construction that's happening. So we're keeping with the Take 10, but really, I mean, Take 20.
3: Distracted driving. That's something else that we wanted to talk about.
4: Exactly. Distracted driving is always something that's very prevalent across Canada, not just in Ontario, not just in Wellington County, and not just our young teenagers. But typically when I go into the high schools, I do talk about distracted driving, but it is everybody. We need to make sure that when we are driving, we are focusing on the road. We are not focusing on the radio. We are not focusing on the kids in the back seat. We're not focusing on anything else but the road. Because a lot of the times, you know, people will miss a stop sign. And
3: I think this is another thing that it's a great message, but I think that some people have misheard it to thinking it's just talking to teens and new drivers about cell phone activity.
4: Exactly.
3: And it really isn't just about one group.
4: Yeah, and it's not just about cell phones. Cell phones are a huge distraction, obviously, but you know, distractions could mean like you're fiddling with the radio station. Yeah. It could mean that, oh, I don't know where I'm going exactly, so I'm going to go onto the GPS and I'm going to do these things. Any number of things. And actually, even there's some women that I don't know how they do it, but they decide that they're going to put on their lipstick while they're driving, which is a complete distraction.
3: Let's talk about sharing the road to wrap it up as well. We wanted to talk about how we're sharing the road with farm equipment, buggies. Cyclists, of course, are always prevalent, especially at this time of year.
4: Exactly. And a lot of ATVs as well, right? Yeah. But also always keep in mind, okay, so farmers actually are supposed to be on the road. They usually kind of go off to the side of it to help you out.
3: As much as they can.
4: As much as they can. But really, they're supposed to be on the road. And they cannot exceed 50 kilometers an hour on an 80 zone. So they cannot go any faster. The technology, like some of those tractors are huge and they have great horsepower, but they're not supposed to exceed 50 kilometers an hour on our 80 kilometer roads. So that means that maybe sometimes you might be stuck behind some farm equipment or an ATV for a little bit longer. And we just need to be patient. Again, bringing it back to the take time Wellington, making sure that we are not rushing. And so we're actually leaving 10 or 20 minutes before we have to get somewhere.
3: Stay safe, stay patient on the roads.
4: Exactly.
3: Christine, thank you so much for coming in today and joining us and talking all about Safe Communities Wellington County and the aggressive driving and the Take 10 Wellington campaign.
4: Awesome. Thank you so much.
3: Thanks everyone for listening. It's North Wellington today on 88.7 The River, local radio at its best. Anything we didn't get in there?
4: No, it's good.
3: It's good.
4: It's good.
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Don't You Make It Feel All Right? Indeed, the Headpins. What a great 80s Canadian throwback there to start off the morning. It is a little after 7 o'clock. Good morning. It's Eric here on The Morning Show. Got more great music coming up this hour. Thanks for tuning in with me on your Monday morning. DJ Sammy in just a little bit. Simple Minds near the end of the hour. Bon Jovi. The new one from Shania Twain. Dirty Rosie in just a little bit. Right now, Lady A and Need You Now on 88.7 The River. We'll

0: Good morning, a little after 7 o'clock on 88.7 The River, local radio at its best. It's Eric here. That was Cardinal Official and Akon with Dangerous. I've got Bon Jovi still coming up this hour, as well as some Simple Minds, DJ Heaven in just a little bit. Of course, lots of community reminders as well. We talked lots about the fireworks festival, but there's plenty of other stuff happening, not just that weekend, but lots of other weekends as the summer rolls through. The Clifford Carnival is back once again over in Clifford, and that's happening this Saturday, July the 11th, from 10 a.m. until 3 p.m., and this year with new extended hours, because there's just so much fun. You can't jam it into the what short time they were trying just before. So there's a ton of stuff happening over in Clifford, from the community dog show as well as a professional dog show. There's going to be a local Mentos Makers Market, a community fun run walk. There's face painting balloons. There's a magic show, I believe. There's going to be all kinds of stuff available to have fun with here. So the best way to find out what's going on as well is to go to Clifford Connects on Facebook and Instagram, or to the cliffordconnects.ca website, and there look up the Clifford Carnival and find out just what fun you are in store for this Saturday, July the 11th, from 10 a.m. until 3:30 p.m., the Clifford Carnival.
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It's Eric here, and you're listening to The Morning Show. It's just about 7:30. That was 5440 with How's Your Day Going? What a big question to ask this early in the morning, 5440. Well, my day is starting okay. My coffee's about lukewarm, and I'm trapped in a small room talking to myself, but things could be better. We're having lots of fun, though, and hopefully your day is not starting off as alarming. We'll enjoy more great music. This one came out back into 2017, not that long ago, for BC hip-hop artist Son Real. Let's all air our grievances together. It's Problems, Son Real on 88.7 The River.

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2: For your Monday, you should be looking at a mix of sun and cloud. The high could hit 27, the humidex 32. Tonight, clear with a low down to 15. Tomorrow, expect a mix of sun and cloud and a high of 27.
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0: Bed of Roses by Bon Jovi on 88.7 The River. Local radio at its best. It's Eric here. Thanks for tuning in to the morning show on your Monday morning. It's just after 7:30. The weekend is indeed approaching, and the Knox Presbyterian Church have a great event coming up this weekend. The Knox Presbyterian Church in Conn hosts the Old Time Country Gospel Hymn Sing on a Sunday, July the 12th. That's this Sunday. The singing starts at 7 p.m., and it features the Holstein musical Bells, Debbie Myers and Sherry Kerr, and the Knox Conn Choir. Admission is by free will offering. A lovely time for the Old Time Country Gospel Hymn Sing this Sunday, July the 12th, at the Knox Presbyterian Church in Conn. Coming up after the break, Simple Minds, Alive and Kicking, 88.7 The River.
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Good morning. It's Eric here on The Morning Show, and that was a classic anthem from 1985, Alive and Kicking by Simple Minds. A great tune to remind us that we are indeed alive and kicking this morning. Well, barely. It is just about 8 o'clock. It's more like alive and twitching. It depends how much coffee you've got. Let's swap from a massive 80s synth rock pop song to modern country breakup anthems. This next track was a huge number one hit for the Illinois native Bailey Zimmerman. If your relationship is currently running on the exact amount of hope as your empty fuel tank, this one's for you. Bailey Zimmerman, Where It Ends, 88.7 The River.

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1: For your Monday, you should be looking at a mix of sun and cloud. The high could hit 27, the humidex 32. Tonight, clear with a low down to 15. Tomorrow, expect a mix of sun and cloud and a high of 27.
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Maggie Andrews had to sing for money on 88.7 The River, local radio at its best. Just after 8 o'clock, and it's Eric here on The Morning Show. Good morning and happy Monday, everybody. I've got Noel Kahn coming up in just a bit. Heart This Hour, Mariana's Trench in just a little bit. 21 Pilots to help get your day started. Let's start it off as well with some modern English right now. I Melt With You on 88.7 The River.

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That was Miley Cyrus and her 2013 smash hit, Wrecking Ball, and definitely was a smash if you remember the music video, her swinging around a little underdressed on that giant piece of construction equipment. Honestly, currently looking at the cost of renovations these days, I totally get it. Sometimes you just want to take a sledgehammer to the drywall and start all over. Let's pivot from Hollywood drama to some local independent flavor coming up next. We're heading down the road to London, Ontario with this highly energetic song about a lovely lady right here in the Mount Forest area. It is Chris A. Young and his Mofo Girl, 88.7 The River.

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0: Jennifer Lopez, If You Had My Love on 88.7 The River. Local radio at its best. It's Eric here and good morning. It is just after 8 o'clock, almost 8:30. Hopefully your Monday is starting off smoothly. We have Heart coming up, some Noel Kahn as well to help your day get started. Michael Jackson, always great to start off with that as well. Talking lots about this event, and it's coming up this Thursday indeed, right here in Mount Forest. Kay Ayers and the Senior Center for Excellence present the next Mount Forest Nurturing Our Wisdom Workshop. It's this Thursday, July the 9th at 1 p.m. at the Mount Forest Sportsplex. That's 850 Princess Street. It's free admission and no need to register. You get to discover all the behind-the-scenes stories of a local gem, Pebbles Family Buffet. It's right out there in Varney, so between Mount Forest and Durham. Really not that far from us here in Mount Forest, and a great place if you've never been. And if you want to hear about the history and what happens behind the scenes, and even get to enjoy a nice slice of their famous banana loaf, head on down to this event. This Thursday, July the 9th at 1 p.m., the Mount Forest Sports Complex, 850 Princess Street, free admission and no need to register. So have a ton of fun coming up this Thursday with Kay Ayers and the Senior Center for Excellence for the next Nurturing Our Wisdom Workshop.
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0: For your Monday, you should be looking at a mix of sun and cloud. The high could hit 27, the humidex 32. Tonight, clear with a low down to 15. Tomorrow, expect a mix of sun and cloud and a high of 27.
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Noel Kahn and his new one, The Great Divide. I really like that one on 88.7 The River. Local radio at its best. It's Eric here. Good morning. And just after 8:30 on the morning show, how is your Monday starting off so far? It is indeed July the 6th, and I like to share something fascinating that happened on this day in music history. So all the way back in 1964, on July the 6th, the Beatles mockumentary, A Hard Day's Night, premiered in London at the Pavilion Theatre. Directed by Richard Lester and released amidst the heights of Beatlemania. This was a scripted musical comedy portraying 36 hours of the lives of George, Paul, Ringo, and John. Despite its relatively low budget and a short production time, the film went on to massive success, critical and commercially as well. It's really still talked about to this day. A soundtrack also accompanied this film and served as the third album for the Beatles, released alongside the movie, of course. It is indeed A Hard Day's Night, and let's play it on 88.7 The River. Here is the Fab Four.

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It's Eric here on The Morning Show, and that was Vancouver's own Marianas Trench with Rhythm of Your Heart from 2017. Lead singer Josh Ramsey says that the Rhythm of Your Heart feels like a pop song. Well, personally, at just about 9 o'clock, the rhythm of my heart on a work day certainly feels a little bit more frantic, caffeine-fueled, a bit more like a panic attack sometimes this early in the morning. Hopefully you're not having a little too much coffee to start your Monday. Let's trade modern Vancouver synth pop for a massive 80s dance track. It's a throwback to 1987 and a song famously created and put out by the king of pop himself, Michael Jackson. The Way You Make Me Feel. Let's all get dancing if you need a little extra pep in your step while you're pretending to work this morning. Here's Michael Jackson, The Way You Make Me Feel, 88.7 The River.

0: 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Located at 525 Queen Street West, open Monday to Saturday, 10 to 6. Clearance Bins, where deals rule the day.
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2: For your Monday, you should be looking at a mix of sun and cloud. The high could hit 27, the humidex 32. Tonight, clear with a low down to 15. Tomorrow, expect a mix of sun and cloud and a high of 27.
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2: 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I'm Chris, joined today by Kay Ayers. How are you doing, Kay?
3: Chris, I am awesome today. How are you?
2: I'm not bad at all. Thanks for asking.
3: Good.
2: We want to talk all about the Seniors Center for Excellence next. Mount Forest Nurturing Our Wisdom Workshop, the NOW Workshops. It's coming up Thursday, July 9th at the Sports Complex. Tell us all about it.
3: Well, I got Pebbles Restaurant. They have agreed to come and show a video to the seniors that show up for this. And the video is about what you don't see when you go into Pebbles Restaurant. So you get a look in the back and you watch where they bake the stuff. You watch where they cook the stuff, how things are made. And you're also going to hear the story of how it started. I want to know, how in heck did they ever get the name Pebbles? The only Pebble I ever knew was on the Flintstones, and that was their daughter. Her name was Pebbles. Anyhow, so Cameron Gerber is one of the owners. It's two brothers that are the owner, and he's coming. He's going to tell the seniors all these stories, show them videos, but the really good part is everybody's going to get to sample their banana bread.
2: Excellent.
3: And there's going to be door prizes, and there's going to be stuff sent home with folks. And I can't tell what's going to be sent home because I don't even know.
2: So it's a mystery.
3: It's a mystery.
2: The mystery
3: it's going to be awesome. It's food.
2: So this is one of Varney's absolute favorite spots, Pebbles Family Buffet.
3: It is.
2: Legendary for their birthday dinners.
3: Totally, yes. If today's your birthday, you can go there as long as you got somebody with you and eat for free. But I'd like to know how it happens. And a few years ago, they put a big renovation on. How did that work out? I just like to know the business end of it as well as what I see when I go in.
2: Because sure,
3: there's a huge amount of things just for sale. They're baking and they're fudge. They sell a pile of that, and they have cans of pears and peaches and all that kind of stuff. Yeah.
2: It was several years ago that I got to go there for the first time, and that was what surprised me the most, was the large merchandise section in the front. I was under the impression it was just a restaurant. So I didn't know what to expect walking in. It's certainly a building or a thing with a lot of history behind it.
3: It is, because years ago it was just a restaurant. I remember that. And there was a motel.
2: Okay.
3: And that all changed. And now they also rent, they have frozen food, and they're in over 200 grocery stores with their frozen food. And that's made right here in town where it used to be the Rona store.
2: And that shocks me as well, because I didn't know. I'd seen the Pebbles branded stuff in the Foodland here,
3: yes,
2: in Mount Forest. I had no idea it was literally connected to the restaurant. I thought it was just some ironic branding,
3: nope,
2: thing that this national brand here has the same name as,
3: yeah,
2: a restaurant in town. I had no idea that that Pebbles food is actually literally coming out of the Pebbles restaurant here.
3: Exactly. So isn't that great? We get to find out this stuff.
2: And seeing the behind the scenes stuff, that it would also be fascinating, because I've always, how hard do you have to work in that kitchen to keep the buffet stocked like they do?
3: Oh my gosh. And how do you, I said to Cameron, how do you know whether there's going to be a lot of people today or not many people? How do you know how much to make? And because it's all time sensitive.
2: Yeah.
3: And he said, that's it. They watch the weather. They watch what's going on. You know, it's a big business.
2: So this Nurturing Our Wisdom workshop is coming up Thursday, July the 9th at 1 p.m. at the Mount Forest Sportsplex. There is no need to register. Admission is free. So just make some time for yourself around 1 o'clock on Thursday, July the 9th, and head on over to the Sportsplex.
3: Please. I think you'll enjoy it, and you'll learn stuff, and you might walk out with something.
2: Kay, thank you so much again for coming in today, and thank you for putting on these Nurturing Our Wisdom workshops. I think they're very important to keep everyone together and making this community connection. You've done a fantastic job with it so far, and hopefully we get tons of people out for this one.
3: Ah, Chris, you make me feel good. Thank you.
2: Thanks again for joining us, and thanks everyone for listening. 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

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That was Robin Thicke with Blurred Lines. It's Eric here on The Morning Show. Fantastic music coming up this morning. I got Simple Plan, some Lady Gaga and Bruno Mars in just a little bit. Paul Young coming up, as well as Alessa Cara near the end of the hour. Right now, it's A Safe Place to Break with Megan Patrick on The Morning Show, 88.7 The River.

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2: I'm too sexy for my love. Too sexy for my love. Love's going to leave me.

0: That's right. He's too sexy for hats and cats. Right, said Fred on 88.7 The River. Local radio at its best. It's Eric here, and you're listening to The Morning Show. What a way to start off a Monday morning, a little after 9 o'clock. I still have some Justin Timberlake coming up later on, some Simple Plan this hour, as well as a Lady Gaga and Bruno Mars. And speaking of all the great music, let's start the day with a little bit of...
1: Name That Tune.
0: Playing this game for the first couple of weeks here, so you know when it's coming up. I'll give you a little taste of a song that'll play in its entirety later on this hour. But are you able to name that tune? Play along here with me. If you've got some coworkers around, some family members, let's see who can pick it out first. We're gonna get a little bit tougher with this one as we've been playing this game for a bit now. So here's

almost got to some words there. I got to be quicker on the buttons. All right, here's another little sample of it for today. But are you able to name that tune? The whole song will come up just later on this hour, so stay tuned here with me. But does this feel familiar? We'll find out. Right now, though, let's get to Taylor Swift with Willow on 88.7 The River.

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1: 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It's just about 9:30. It's Eric here on The Morning Show. That was Justin Timberlake with Rock Your Body. Coming up later on today, there's a great fundraising event at the Tipsy Fox. It's the Road to Italy. There's a bunch of athletes down at the Rise Performance Center here in Mount Forest that have all qualified to go to Nationals, and it's in Italy this year. So it's for kickboxing, and it's incredible that these athletes are going to be able to represent our community on a national stage. And if you want to help these athletes out, they could certainly use the support. So there's a fundraising event happening at the Tipsy Fox today from 5 p.m. until 10 p.m. Anything that you eat in, not any takeout, daily specials, or alcohol, 10% of the food sales from the Tipsy Fox will be donated to the kids on their road to Italy. So this is a great way to fundraise and support the kids on their trip here. Once again, the Tipsy Fox will donate 10% of the food sales during the event. That's from 5 p.m. until 10 p.m. today, excluding alcohol sales, daily specials, and takeout. So it's a great day to come on down and eat in at the Tipsy Fox today from 5 p.m. until 10 p.m. All right, folks, I got something special here this morning as well. How about we get to a debuting new song on 88.7 The River? It's Stella Lefty with Boston, 88.7 The River.

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2: For your Monday, you should be looking at a mix of sun and cloud. The high could hit 27, the humidex 32. Tonight, clear with a low down to 15. Tomorrow, expect a mix of sun and cloud and a high of 27.
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0: Lady Gaga and Bruno Mars die with a smile on 88.7 The River. Local radio at its best. It's Eric here. Good morning. It is just after 9:30 on the morning show. And I'll be wrapping up in just a little bit. But don't forget, we got the mid-morning mix starting up at 10 o'clock with Eddie Voxen today. Chris will be having all kinds of fun at 2 o'clock on the River Ride Home. And don't forget about Mel's Diner as well, coming up at noon. Lots, as always, on the river. Plenty of stuff to stay tuned in here all day for. All right, let's get to the end of our game today. We were doing a little bit of...
1: Name That Tune.
0: We gave you a little sample of this song earlier in the hour, and we've been playing this game a little bit, but always gets a little bit tougher, and you never know what the songs could trigger for different people. So let's see how well you did with today's. So this artist, after working successfully as a staff writer in Nashville and Los Angeles for such singers as Diane Ross, Olivia Newton-John, and Heart, the Canadian singer-songwriter released this song as the title track and hit single from the acclaimed sophomore album, Burnt by the Sun. The song became a major hit here in Canada, peaking all the way at number 6 on the adult contemporary charts. Could you name that tune? It was indeed Amy Sky, Love, Pain, and the Whole Damn Thing, 88.7 The River.

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0: Paul Young, every time you go, and I gotta go as well. Thanks for tuning in on 88.7 The River, local radio at its best. Eric here on the morning show. I'll be back again tomorrow, and there's more coming up, so stay tuned as always on 88.7 The River. Just like a certain wandering Canadian legend, it's time for us to head on down the road. Thanks for spending your morning with us on 88.7 The River. Wherever today takes you, may the traffic be light, the coffee be strong, and the music always be good. We'll be back to do it all again tomorrow morning. Until then, take care and keep it right here on 88.7 The River.
1: It was just like magic. When your hips came crashing, there were fires burning and my hands numbing in the paint with passion.

And that was REM with Shiny Happy People. You got Eddie Voxen with another edition of the Mid-Morning Mix. Happy Monday. If you're working, thank you for letting us into your workspace. If you happen to have the week off, thank you for just letting us be part of your life. We got a great hour of music coming up, including Down with Webster, Doug and the Slugs, U2, and Marcy Playground. But right now, we've got Lumineers with Ho Hey.

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88.7 The River, local radio at its best. You're listening to the Mid-Morning Mix, and I'm Eddie Voxen. That was Down with Webster and All Night. So, summer is upon us, and I know personally every summer I end up apologizing to my garden. I get all gung-ho to plant everything at the beginning of the season, usually around the end of May is when I start, and I love the concept of the fresh vegetables and the beauty of the flowers and everything that I plant. This is the time where it gets to be like, oh, it's too hot for me to even go out and water, let alone weeding the plants and keeping everything looking nice. So, yep, I'm the part-time gardener, and it often leads to me apologizing to my tomatoes. Coming up, we have Lucas Graham and Mama Said.

0: 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The Mount Forest Lions Club hosts bingo every Wednesday at the Mount Forest Sports Complex. 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Every week features a red jackpot and the Lions jackpot and, of course, hot balls. Dabbers up, eyes down every Wednesday at the Sports Complex with Lions Bingo. Coming up after the break, we will have Ariana Grande with Seven Rings.
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0: 88.7 The River Radio weather for Mount Forest, Northern Wellington, and Southern Grey.
1: For your Monday, you should be looking at a mix of sun and cloud. The high could hit 27, the humidex 32. Tonight, clear with a low down to 15. Tomorrow, expect a mix of sun and cloud and a high of 27.
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0: And that was Sarah McLachlan with Sweet Surrender. This is the Mid-Morning Mix with Eddie Voxen on 88.7 The River, local radio at its best. So the countdown to the Fireworks Festival is on. You've probably seen signs up around downtown talking about the road closures and everything. If you remember last week, I started off giving you a little bit of the history of fireworks. I'm going to continue to give little tidbits about fireworks on the way to the Fireworks Festival as it quickly approaches. So for centuries, fireworks were mostly just bright orange sparks and loud bangs. It wasn't until the 1830s that Italian inventors figured out that adding specific metal salts could create vibrant colors. Basically, different elements produce distinct colors when heated. Strontium gives intense reds, sodium, bright yellows, barium, vibrant greens, and copper are blues. That's actually the hardest color to make because copper compounds can break down if the flame gets too hot, and I'm not sure what could be hotter than an explosion. Coming up after the break, we've got Wild Cherry with Play That Funky Music.
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88.7 The River, local radio at its best. That was Soul Asylum with Misery. And before that, Selena Gomez, My Mind and Me. So I got another piece of trivia for you. Actually, a riddle, sorry. I fly without rings, I cry without eyes, and wherever I go, darkness follows me. What am I? That does it for this hour. I'll have the answer next hour, so make sure you keep listening. And to take us to the top of the hour, we have Nikki Yanofsky with Necessary Evil and Lifehouse coming up on 88.7 The River.

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1: I like to move it, move it. 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

0: 88.7 The River, local radio at its best. This is another hour of the Mid-Morning Mix with Eddie Voxen. You were just listening to Paramore with Ain't It Fun. I've got another great hour of music coming up for you, including Jan Arden, NSYNC, Fleetwood Mac and the Spin Doctors. But right now we've got Ash Coley with Don't Let Your Feet Touch Ground. 88.7 The River.
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And that was Jen Arden with Insensitive. You're listening to 88.7 The River. I'm Eddie Voxen, and this is the Mid-Morning Mix. Last hour, I gave you a riddle. I fly without wings, and I cry without eyes. Wherever I go, darkness follows me. What am I? The answer? A cloud. It flies across the sky on the wind, cries when it rains, and a shadow follows it, bringing darkness below. So our Canadians men team bowed out of the World Cup this year after making it to the round of 16 for the first time ever. The score was 3-0. That did not really show how that game was played. It was much closer. In fact, I thought Canada dominated the first half and maybe deserved a better fate. But I don't think anybody was really expecting them to win. But the result wasn't what any of us were actually hoping for. I know we were all cheering for Canada to go on. And unfortunately, now we have to say bye-bye-bye to Team Canada from the World Cup.

0: And that was AP3, Just the Same. You're listening to 88.7 The River. I'm Andy Voxen, and you've got the Mid-Morning Mix. Coming up this Saturday, you can celebrate summer in downtown Clifford from 10 a.m. to 3 p.m. for this year's Clifford's Carnival Celebration, now with extended hours. They've got an auto show, including a remote control model car exhibit, a community dog show, as well as a professional dog show. 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Coming up after the break, we have some Prince with Raspberry Beret.
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0: For your Monday, you should be looking at a mix of sun and cloud. The high could hit 27, the humidex 32. Tonight, clear with a low down to 15. Tomorrow, expect a mix of sun and cloud and a high of 27.
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0: And that was Fleetwood Mac with Say You Love Me. And prior to that, Rod Stewart with Downtown Train. This is 88.7 The River, local radio at its best. And I'm Eddie Vox, and this is the Mid-Morning Mix. We had a couple legendary people die on this day in history. In 1971, Louis Armstrong, who was nicknamed Old Satchmo, was one of the most influential figures in jazz history. The virtuoso trumpeter, vocalist, and entertainer completely shifted the focus of jazz to solo performance and gave the world timeless classic like What a Wonderful World and a version of La Vie en Rose. Also on this day in 1998, Roy Rogers, known as the King of the Cowboys, was an iconic American singer, actor, and television host who starred in over 100 Western films, usually alongside his famous golden Palomino horse, Trigger. Coming up after the break, we have Kim Mitchell in All We Are on 88.7 The River.
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from experience, don't go grocery shopping when you're hungry. The other day, I ran into the grocery store needing a bag of potatoes. $145 later, I left with Uncrustables, two containers of ice cream, some chocolate-covered almonds, a couple bags of chips, a case of pop, sausage rolls, but no potatoes. I was hungry and was inspired by everything I saw, except for what I went in for. And while the grocery stores may appreciate you shopping while you're hungry, your pocketbook will not. Coming up now, we have Spin Doctors with Two Princes.

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88.7 The River, local radio at its best. I'm Eddie Voxen, and this is the Mid-Morning Mix. Actually, this was the Mid-Morning Mix. It's hard to believe it, but my time is up. It's just before noon, so coming up, we have Mel's Diner through the lunch hour, so make sure you stay tuned for that. And later on in the day, we will have Chris with the Drive Home Show. He's always a good time with his big, dumb question. So to take us there, we will have Chaperone with Pink Pony Club. Thank you all for letting me into your day, and I will talk to you all tomorrow. Have a good one.

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2: Looking at sunny skies for your Monday with increasing cloudiness this afternoon. 20-kilometer winds blowing from the northeast. The temperature at a high of 27 degrees. The humidex at 32. UV index at 9 or higher. Partly cloudy skies tonight as temperature drops to a low of 15 degrees.
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0: This is North Wellington Today on 88.7 The River, local radio at its best. I'm Chris, joined today by Anu Dam, an economic development officer with the County of Wellington. How are you, Anu?
4: I'm doing good, Chris. Thank you for having me here.
0: Thank you so much for joining us today. We want to talk all about Wellington County's Multicultural Festival coming up. Tell us, first of all about what is the Multicultural Festival?
4: Surely. So the Multicultural Festival, Chris, is a celebration of all of the cultures that make up Wellington County today. It brings together, you know, long-term farming families, entrepreneurs, residents, newer community members, as well as First Nations communities. All of them together in one shared space. It's a festival, which is a one-day festival, and it's completely free, family-friendly, full of music, food, performance, and live activities that are all free for people to come in and watch. But at its heart, really, it is all about connection, about belonging, celebrating the many cultures that is expressed in our community and through who we are.
0: Anu, who is the festival for?
4: So the Multicultural Festival is a celebration of all of the cultures that make up our communities today. So the festival is for First Nations communities, for new residents who are building their lives here, for multi-generational farming families that have been around for many years now, and as well as entrepreneurs, artists, and residents who have shaped Wellington County every single day. So to summarize, it's a festival for everyone.
0: What can people expect when they attend this festival?
4: So, Chris, the festival takes place on the 11th of July, Saturday, from 11 a.m. in the morning to 4 p.m. in the afternoon. It is a very open, walkable festival and a very walkable experience. People can expect live performances that are all free to watch from a wide range of cultural traditions. They can get to taste delicious food from around the world, meet local artists, take part in makeup booths. We also have community resources that will be available local to Wellington County, and there will be a lot of interactive activities for all ages. Visitors can drop in for a short time if they like to, or they can stay for the whole afternoon and enjoy the whole festival. It is designed to feel very relaxed, welcoming, and genuinely community focused.
0: You told us this is going down on July 11th. Where is the event taking place?
4: The event takes place at the grounds of the Wellington County Museum and Archives, which is by itself a national historic site that tells the stories of the people and places of this region. It's also home to the Indigenous Gathering Circle, a land-based space created with the Indigenous Advisory Committee for gathering, ceremony, reflection, and education. So that space is an important reminder that we are on Indigenous land and that Indigenous presence is not symbolic. It is central to the story of this place, and it reflects a broader commitment to learning, respect, and reconciliation. And that's the space where we have chosen the Wellington County Museum and Archives to host our Multicultural Festival, because it brings together the stories of the past, connects it to the present, and, you know, helps us understand how our future is going to be like in the community that we share.
0: And it really is a beautiful building on a beautiful area as well. Yes. Tell us why the festival is so important for Wellington County.
4: Right. So for us, it's important as a county to celebrate the Multicultural Festival. And it was created for the reason to provide a space for connection and shared understanding across all of the cultures that make up our community and all of the different experiences and backgrounds of the people who are part of Wellington County. And that can be done only through food, music, and by bringing together local artists, performances. And the festival gives people a chance to see themselves and each other reflected in the same space. At the core of it, we believe that the festival is for strengthening something real, and that is a sense of belonging in every one of us.
0: And what is something that you hope people take away from the festival?
4: That's a great question, Chris. Our hope sincerely is that people leave feeling more connected to their community and maybe a little more curious about the people around them. The event can be so much fun. I have attended it for the last 3 years, and it's such a fun outing and a celebration of Wellington County's many cultures, histories, and creative expressions.
0: If anyone would like to get some more information about the Multicultural Festival, where can they find that?
4: So, Chris, we have a dedicated webpage, which is www.wellington.ca/multicultural festival. If anyone wants to know more about the festival, its program, and what can they expect, all of that is already listed in the site. So I would encourage our attendees, you know, to go ahead and take a look into this webpage for all of those exciting details.
0: Anu, thank you so much for joining us today, talking all about the Wellington County Multicultural Festival. It's coming up on July 11th. It's going to take place at the Wellington County Museum and Archives. It's not just showcasing culture, celebrating the people that make up the county every single day.
4: That is correct. Thank you so much for having me, Chris.
0: Thanks again for coming on.
4: And I hope to see you there.
0: Hopefully we will. Thanks everyone for listening. 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

Good afternoon and welcome to Mel's Diner. You're hanging out with Cameron. It is a beautiful Monday, July 6th out there. Not too hot, not too cold. It is supposed to go up to about 31 with the Humidex a little later on today. But you know what? Compared to what we had last week, I'll take it. We had an awesome intro to the show today with Duran Duran and Elton John. And coming up for you right shortly, you got the Stampeders with Sweet City Woman. So sit back, relax, enjoy your lunch, enjoy the show, and thanks for listening to local radio at its best.

0: for July 6th National Days. It is International Kissing Day. You know, it is what it is. It is also National Fried Chicken Day. I totally down with that. Hand Roll Day, you know, like sushi, burritos, anything that you would roll with your hands, I guess. And it's Take Your Webmaster to Lunch Day. You know, maybe it's a virtual lunch. Who knows? Umbrella Cover Day. It is sunny enough. I would recommend a sun umbrella. Coming up after this little break, we got Carly Simon.
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2: Looking at sunny skies for your Monday with increasing cloudiness this afternoon. 20-kilometer winds blowing from the northeast. The temperature at a high of 27 degrees. The humidex at 32. UV index at 9 or higher. Partly cloudy skies tonight as temperature drops to a low of 15 degrees.
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6: Wow. Hello there, handsome.
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6: 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What's this?
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0: That was Huey Lewis and the News with Do You Believe in Love? It was a song written by Robert John Mutt Lang, and it was recorded by the American band Huey Lewis and the News. It was their very first top 10 hit for the band, peaking at number 7 in April of 1982, so 44 years ago. That's when that song peaked on the Billboard top 10. U.S. top 10. Coming up after this little break, we got the Beatles, Can't Buy Me Love.
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this Saturday. I know it's only Monday, but I want to get this out there. 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

Well, that's it for our Monday. I hope you enjoyed the show. We had an awesome lineup. We always do. I hope that you have a safe and awesome afternoon. And it is July 6th, and I want to do a very special shout out to my girl Irish. Happy, happy birthday, girl. I hope you have a wonderful day. And anybody else who's celebrating a birthday today, have a wonderful and awesome day. 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
0: Looking at sunny skies for your Monday with increasing cloudiness this afternoon. 20-kilometer winds blowing from the northeast. The temperature at a high of 27 degrees. The humidex at 32. UV index at 9 or higher. Partly cloudy skies tonight as temperature drops to a low of 15 degrees.
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1: As we embrace the warmer weather, let's remember to use outdoor water responsibly. 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All homes with even house numbers can water on even calendar days. 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
0: Plan to simply

0: 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Please pull over when it is safe to do so.
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2: Looking at sunny skies for your Monday with increasing cloudiness this afternoon. 20-kilometer winds blowing from the northeast. The temperature at a high of 27 degrees. The humidex at 32. UV index at 9 or higher. Partly cloudy skies tonight as temperature drops to a low of 15 degrees.
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4: Harold Toad Reeves is a name that resonates deeply with the residents of Wellington North, particularly in Mount Forest. Born on July 1, 1937, Toad was the sixth of 14 children in the Reeves family. Despite his small size of birth, which earned him the nickname Toad, he grew up to be a significant figure in the community. Toad's early years were filled with typical childhood adventures, including joining the Boy Scouts and spending countless hours playing hockey and baseball. He was often seen riding his bike to various fishing spots with his friends. His involvement in the family business, Reeves Construction, began at a young age, and by 18, he was named superintendent of bridge building. In 1955, Toad married Marion Noreen Weber, and together they had three children, Catherine, Michael, and James. In 1963, tragedy struck at a job site in Hepworth while pouring footings for a bridge. Hydropower jumped 14 feet and hit the crane, causing immediate electrical shock to Toad and another worker. The power hit Toad in the chest, resulting in the amputation of his arm. He was fitted with a heavy artificial spring back arm and endured years of insurmountable pain. Despite this, Toad continued to build bridges and work with the family, adoring his children and grandchildren, and becoming more involved with the community and sports. He was a founding member of the Mount Forest Drifters Snowmobile Club, part of the award-winning WOAA Intermediate Hockey Team, and an umpire in men's baseball. In the mid-1960s, Toad raced go-karts at Hillers and Cromwell's tracks, the Mount Forest go-kart track, always managing to outpace his opponents with his fearless driving. From the 60s to the 70s, with the ingenuity of Ray Spencer, Toad and his legendary racing team, the Mount Forest Connection, raced to victory at almost every event. They traveled across southwestern Ontario, racing on both dirt and pavement tracks. Former racers recall the helpful, hardworking crew, including

0: Johnny Gull, Joe Myers, and Ron Reed, and their innovative designs and adaptations of motors and car chassis. Toad, a one-armed race car driver, trailblazed for people with disabilities in sports. He operated his vehicle, including the legendary B-bomber, called the Flintstone Flyer, using a spindle hand mount to move the steering wheel with his artificial arm and hand. Nothing could stop him. One night during a long endurance race, the power steering failed on the second lap. Toad managed to maneuver the car without power steering, not only finishing, but winning the race, despite severe injuries to his good hand. In 1974, Toad was elected to town council and fought for many issues on behalf of the constituents. In 1976, he was elected mayor and was involved in the police commission, bringing Westinghouse, now the Cooley Group, to Mount Forest, and spearheading the town's economic development. In 1982, he was elected to county council and played a key role in building the new Mount Forest Fire Hall. He served on various committees, including finance, legislation, bylaws, and PUC liaison. He was also the town's representative on the North Wellington Landfill Site Committee and economic development appointee. Toad was instrumental in preventing school closures in Arthur, Palmerston, Ferguson, Mount Forest. He suggested building their own schools and an entire school board for the area if closures occurred. In 1984, he helped establish the North Wellington Advisory Group, now known as the Community Resource Group, which changed social programming in Wellington North for years to come. This group identified needs and resources for families, individuals with disabilities, housing, and more, securing provincial funding for much-needed programs in rural areas that were once forgotten. Toad was also involved in developing White Bluffs area, including Oakview Crescent, which opened on December 2, 1976. During his time in office, Toad was respected and loved by both his supporters and opponents. In his spare time, he enjoyed coaching and spending time with his family, often visiting McGinty's for ice cream with his grandchildren. In 1981, Toad began building the Forest Court Medical Center on Main Street North, which was completed in 1985. It was the first of its kind in Mount Forest and is now home to multiple commercial businesses. Harold Reeves passed away suddenly on May 15, 1986 at Louise Marshall Hospital from a heart attack at only 48 years old. This hardworking, often impetuous man who chose non-traditional paths was one of the most unique individuals and in his life and work touched everyone in Mount Forest in some way. Toad will always be remembered as a person who gave his undivided attention, remembered who you were, and listened when you spoke. It is only fitting that we celebrate someone like Toad Reeves, an admirable fighter both personally and professionally. In an article by Dave Wenger, publisher of the Mount Forest Confederate, he was described as a lion of a man, a fitting tribute to a man whose courage stayed with him until his unfortunate passing.
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Roxette, It Must Have Been Love on 88.7 The River, local radio at its best. It's Chris. It's a little after 2 o'clock. It's Monday afternoon. Welcome to the River Ride Home. We got a ton of great music coming up this afternoon. In this hour alone, we got Madonna, we got Adele, we got the Northern Pikes, Taylor Swift later on. We'll have a big celebrity birthday at the end of the hour, the honorable mentions shortly. A big dumb question later on, the top five around five much later. Right now, Vance Joy's Riptide on 88.7 The River.

The man without hats doing the safety dance on 88.7 The River. It's Chris. It's the River Ride Home. It's around about 10 after 2. Thanks for joining me today. Big celebrity birthday to wrap up hour number one. Right now, though, I got the honorable mentions for July the 6th. Start off with a couple of born on this days. Bill Haley was born on this day in 1925, passed away in 1981. Considered one of the fathers of rock and roll with his group The Comets, Rock Around the Clock, Shake, Rattle and Roll amongst their big hits. Ned Beatty, born on this day in 1937, passed away in 2021. He was businessman Bobby Tripp in Deliverance, among many other roles. Birthdays today, Eva Green is 46, French model and actress, Kingdom of Heaven, James Bond's Casino Royale, among her movies. Kevin Hart, 47 years old today, the actor and comedian, lots of stand-up specials, Ride Along 2, Jumanji, lots of other movies from Kevin Hart. 50 Cent is 51 years old today, the rap icon. In the Club was his first hit, Get Rich or Die Trying. His album went 6 times platinum. Jennifer Saunders is 68 years old today, British comedian. Jeffrey Rush is 75, the Oscar-winning actor. He was in The King's Speech and Captain Barbossa in The Pirates of the Caribbean. George W. Bush, 80 years old today, the 43rd president of the United States. And rounding out the honorable mentions, the Dalai Lama, 91 years old today, the spiritual leader of Tibet, has won the Nobel Peace Prize back in 1989. But has he ever won the FIFA Peace Prize? Here's Madonna, Holiday, 88.7 The River.

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0: From walking quarter heads, head, shoulders, knees, and toes on 88.7 The River. It's Chris. It's around about 20 after 2. We got the big dumb question coming up around this time in the next hour. Right now, look at the big dumb answers from Friday. The question on Friday was, what's the most ridiculous thing you've ever done just to avoid making a phone call? Amanda in Hanover said, I once drove 25 minutes to the dentist office to reschedule an appointment in person. The receptionist just stared at me and said, you know you could have called, right? I said, that's why I'm here. Didn't want to call. Dave in Mount Forest said, I ordered pizza through the app and then put in the special instructions, please call when you arrive. Then I ignored the call and watched through the blinds until the delivery guy left it on the porch. Melissa in Arthur said, I needed to cancel my gym membership, but they said I had to phone. So instead, I kept paying for 8 more months. That seems reasonable. We'll have the big dumb question for today coming up in the next hour after the break. Shania Twain.
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0: Easy on Me, Adele on 88.7 The River. It's Chris. It's halfway through hour number one on the ride home. More great music coming up after the break. Gracie Abrams.
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2: Looking at sunny skies for your Monday with increasing cloudiness this afternoon. 20-kilometer winds blowing from the northeast. The temperature at a high of 27 degrees. The humidex at 32. UV index at 9 or higher. Partly cloudy skies tonight as temperature drops to a low of 15 degrees.
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0: The Northern Pike, she ain't pretty on 88.7 The River. It's Chris. It's the ride home. It's around about 20 to 3. Want to remind you that the Senior Center for Excellence, NK Airs, present the latest Mount Forest Nurturing Our Wisdom Workshop this Thursday, July the 9th, 1 p.m. at the Mount Forest Sports Complex. It's free admission, no need to register, and you're going to learn the story behind Varney's Pebbles Family Buffet. One of the co-owners, Cameron Gerber, will be in. He's going to share the history of Pebbles, talk about what happens behind the scenes. They've also got some of their banana loaf to give away. So head on over to the Mount Forest District Sports Complex this Thursday, 1 p.m. for the latest Mount Forest Nurturing Our Wisdom Workshop. After the break, Taylor Swift.
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Vertical Horizon, everything you want on 88.7 The River. It's Chris. It's The River Ride Home. It's time to wrap up hour number one. We've got our big celebrity birthday for today. But first, we got some local birthdays. Jeff. Happy birthday, Jeff. Currently DJing karaoke at the Tipsy Fox on Fridays while DJ G takes the summer off. Hope you have a good one, bud. You celebrate along with Lauren West, former friend of the station, used to work here for a couple years back when Captain Rob was aboard the ship. Happy birthday, Lauren. Our very own new Danger Boy, Ben. It's his birthday today. Happy birthday, Danger Boy, Ben. You guys share it with Sylvester Stallone, 80 years old today, the director, actor, and screenwriter. Rocky Balboa in the Rocky franchise that he created. Six sequels from 1979 to 2015. That's incredible. He was also Rambo in that franchise. He was also in Cliffhanger, The Expendables, lots of other roles for Mr. Sylvester Stallone. More great music coming up in the next hour. Big dumb question coming up as well right now. It's the Strumbellas, Salvation.

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2: Looking at sunny skies for your Monday with increasing cloudiness this afternoon. 20-kilometer winds blowing from the northeast. The temperature at a high of 27 degrees. The humidex at 32. UV index at 9 or higher. Partly cloudy skies tonight as temperature drops to a low of 15 degrees.
3: 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You've done enough today. Well, probably. Let us take it from here.
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5: This is North Wellington Today on 88.7 The River, local radio at its best. I'm Chris, joined today by Rosie Kroll, the branch supervisor of the Harrison branch with the Wellington County Library. How are you, Rosie?
6: I'm doing great, thanks, Chris. How are you today?
5: Not bad at all. Thanks for asking. We've got you here to talk about stuff going on at the library for the month of July. We did talk about it last month, the Summer Reading Club, but obviously ongoing throughout the summer. Tell us about the Summer Reading Club.
6: Yeah, so summer has officially begun, and at the library, we're up to all sorts of fun this summer. You can escape the heat. All of our buildings are nice and cool and air-conditioned, so you can come in and rest and relax and explore, you know, everything we have to offer, whether that's the latest books and movies, or if you like the heat, borrow some of our park passes for your outdoor adventures. And like you mentioned, we also have our summer reading club happening again this year, where kids, teens, and adults can all win prizes for the reading that they do. So every book read equals a ballot entered for the grand prizes at each branch, and every branch has three, so it doesn't matter where in the county you are. And this year, we also have some updated prizes for kids that are 12 and under, so they can collect really high-quality vinyl stickers, perfect for things like water bottles. They can collect shoe charms for their Crocs or other kind of holy water shoes, and brag tags to keep them reading all summer long. And registration is also open now for our summer programs, which have begun.
5: So tell us all about the summer programs coming up in the month of July.
6: Sounds great. 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
5: Perfect.
6: At the Arthur branch, some highlights are going to have weekly drop-in crafts and scavenger hunts. 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The Clifford branch is doing some interactive hands-on programming every Tuesday and Wednesday afternoon, family story time every Friday morning, and drop-in activities at their creation stations.
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6: They also have a very fun sounding performer. This is a new one for us this year, Cowboy Corbin, which is a magical cowboy magician. So it'll be a rootin' tootin' good time. That'll be Friday, July 24th from 2 to 3 p.m.
5: Yeehaw!
6: 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They'll have drop-in STEM activities every Wednesday afternoon, Lego challenges every Thursday afternoon, and a movie every Friday afternoon, as well as new crafts and scavenger hunts each week.
5: Excellent.
6: They're actually also going to be hosting Cowboy Corbin. So if you don't make it out to Clifford, you can then come to Drayton on Friday, July 24th from 11 to 12. And that should be really fun. I am excited to hear about this magical cowboy. At my branch in Harrison, we're doing some hands-on programming every Monday morning and Tuesday afternoon. Some highlights include balloon games, escape rooms, cricket crafts, boom whackers, and more. We'll have movies every Wednesday, story time every Thursday, and a weekly scavenger hunt.
5: Excellent.
6: We'll also be having a big balloon show with Drew Ripley. So that's another magic experience where every illusion will be packed with balloons and comedy. So that one is happening Friday, July 10th from 2 to 3 p.m. Moving over to Mount Forest now, your neck of the woods. They're going to be having a story time every Thursday, a new scavenger hunt and craft every week, and a big magician as well coming on Monday, July 6th. From 11 to 12. And that's as well, magic show full of a lot of fun. So I guess that's kind of the theme of the summer. It's going to be a magical summer, I think.
5: It feels like a magical summer at the Wellington County Libraries.
6: For sure. And then our performer for Palmerston is not magic, but I think they seem magic because I have seen these guys before. Four Paws Flying Entertainment. So Janelle has some very talented rescue dogs, and the pack is going to do all sorts of tricks, talents, and agility. It's very impressive. We had them here last year. That'll be happening Tuesday, July 7th from 2:30 to 3:30 p.m.
5: That is is an amazing show. I've seen that before as well. It's so much fun. You won't believe what these dogs are able to do.
6: Super cute. And they'll also be doing their programs every Monday morning, story time on Thursdays, Friday movie afternoons, and weekly scavenger hunts. So depending on the program, you may need to register. So check us out at wellington.ca/library calendar or call your branch to sign up. 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So if you don't have time to register or you suddenly have an afternoon free and you weren't expecting it, drop by the library with yourself or your kids and we'll have something fun for you to do.
5: That is a fantastic way to spend the summer months while there is no school in, obviously school out now. So yes, perfect time to get down to the Wellington County Library. There's tons of stuff to do there. It's not just books at the library.
6: Thanks so much, Chris.
5: Rosie, thank you so much for joining us today. And thanks everyone for listening. 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

You two sweetest thing on 88.7 The River. It's Chris. It's The River Ride Home. It's around about 3:15 on a Monday afternoon. Thanks for joining us for the second hour. More great music coming up. We've got Max. We got Beyonce. We got James Blunt later on. Tons of others as well. We got the big dumb question coming up in around about 10 minutes. Match the tracks in the next hour. The top five around 5 o'clock. Right now, it's Cameron Whitcomb's Kingdom of Fear on 88.7 The River.

0: Max with the lights down low on 88.7 The River. It's Chris. It's the River Ride Home. It's around about 20 after 3. It's Monday afternoon, and we've got a big dumb question for today. For today, the big dumb question is, what tiny everyday task does your brain treat like a full-blown military operation? Could be bringing in the groceries. I'll dislocate both shoulders before I make a second trip. Choosing a checkout line. I suddenly become a casino odds analyst. Sending a text that says, sounds good. And I'll rewrite that like I'm negotiating a hostage release. Zap me your answers on Facebook or send an email to local at 887theriver.ca. And we'll go through some of your big dumb answers tomorrow afternoon. After the break, we got ONR. Don't go anywhere.
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0: Looking at sunny skies for your Monday with increasing cloudiness this afternoon. 20-kilometer winds blowing from the northeast. The temperature at a high of 27 degrees. The humidex at 32. UV index at 9 or higher. Partly cloudy skies tonight as temperature drops to a low of 15 degrees.
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0: Meghan Trainor's Criminals on 88.7 The River. It's Chris. It's about 20 to 4, and it's time for your World Cup update for today. The last round of 16 kicked off on Saturday with Canada's run coming to an end with a 3-0 loss to Morocco. There is so much to be proud of about the tournament for Canada this time around, and if we'd been able to score while we were out playing Morocco in that first half of the game, it could have been different, but still, nothing to be ashamed of. We've taken soccer so much further in this country than it's ever been before, and in the next World Cup, I think we're going to do even better. Following that game, France managed to outlast Paraguay, booking their spot in the quarterfinal with a 1-0 win. Yesterday, Norway stunned most of the world with a 2-1 win over perennial favourites Brazil, and then England, down one player and in the hostile environment of the Azteca Stadium, managed a 3-2 win over co-hosts Mexico. Certainly made my weekend. Portugal and Spain are facing off right now in what should be one of the games of the tournament, and later today at 8 p.m, the last surviving hosts, the USA, face Belgium in Seattle. The round wraps up tomorrow with Argentina versus Eric's Egypt, and Switzerland versus Colombia, and then it's on to the quarterfinals. That is your World Cup update. After the break, Fleetwood Mac.
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Fleetwood Mac everywhere on 88.7 The River. It's Chris. It's the River Ride Home. The Clifford Carnival coming up this weekend in Minto. Celebrate summer in downtown Clifford this Saturday from 10 a.m. to 3 p.m. It's the Clifford Carnival celebration with extended hours. They've got an auto show, including a remote control model car exhibit, community dog show, as well as a professional dog show. They've got the Minto Makers Market will be on site, a community fun run and walk. They got face paintings, balloons, a character artist, the great Steve Areno magic show, tons of stuff for the kids. Businesses will be open with special deals and sidewalk sales. If you need more information, you can visit cliffordconnects.ca or follow them on Facebook. Here's the weekend. 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

Rhea Mays, Red Light on 88.7 The River, local radio at its best. It's Chris, it's The River Ride Home, and we are wrapping up hour number two. Today's big dumb question was, what tiny everyday task does your brain treat like a full-blown military operation? 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We've got a ton more great music coming up in the next hour. We will play Match the Tracks. Got the top five around five coming up around five. Right now, it's Echo Smith, the Cool Kids on 88.7 The River.

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1: Looking at sunny skies for your Monday with increasing cloudiness this afternoon. 20-kilometer winds blowing from the northeast. The temperature at a high of 27 degrees. The humidex at 32. UV index at 9 or higher. Partly cloudy skies tonight as temperature drops to a low of 15 degrees.

Charlie XCX's Apple on 88.7 The River. It's Chris. It's hour number three on The River Ride Home. Welcome. We got some great music coming up this hour. Maroon 5. We got Gwen Stefani. Three Doors Down. Daryl Hall and John Oates later on. Plus tons of others. We'll have Match Those Tracks in just a little bit. Top 5 Around 5 later on. Right now, it's Chaos. Sunday morning, 88.7 The River.

0: Canadian legend Brian Adams. Everything I do it for you on 88.7 The River. It's Chris. It's the River Ride home. It's around about 20 after 4. It's Monday afternoon, and we are going to play Match Those Tracks. I'll give you a clue right now. It's going to match up to two songs you'll hear in the rest of this hour. See if you can figure out what those two songs are. Coming out of Mr. Adams there, Everything I do for you, we're looking for songs about you. See if you can figure that one out as the hour rolls on. After the break, Gwen Stefani.
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2: Looking at sunny skies for your Monday with increasing cloudiness this afternoon. 20-kilometer winds blowing from the northeast. The temperature at a high of 27 degrees. The humidex at 32. UV index at 9 or higher. Partly cloudy skies tonight as temperature drops to a low of 15 degrees.
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0: Three Doors Down, Kryptonite on 88.7 The River, local radio at its best. It's Chris, it's the River Ride Home, it's around about 20 to 5. It is Monday afternoon, and we've got Elsa Mann with us in the studio. How are you, Elsa?
1: I'm great. Thanks for having me.
0: Thank you so much for coming in. We wanted to talk all about the community garden. We've been blessed with some beautiful weather lately.
1: Oh my gosh.
0: I've seen that you've got the garden has moved this year.
1: The garden has moved. We are in our new digs at the old fairgrounds.
0: And it looks fantastic as
1: Thank
0: well. When
1: you.
0: You're going
1: we
0: around the
1: so.
0: Walking track, you can see it from the track. Yeah. It looks beautiful.
1: Yeah. Yeah. It's we've expanded.
0: Yeah.
1: We have expanded. So the space that you see inside the walking track, there's a fenced area, and mm-hmm. that's where families grow for their own households. And then outside of that fenced area, on the other side of that shed, you will see some big round metal planters, and yep. that's what we call our grab and go garden. People can come and snack on things that are growing in there.
0: That's amazing.
1: Yeah.
0: What a great initiative.
1: Well, thank you. In addition to that, we are also doing some community growing okay. on Durham Street. And what's in those beds are things for the food bank, both in Arthur and the community pantry here in Mount Forest, Raymouth House, the Rock Carrot, and a few other pantries. So
0: who takes care of those gardens?
1: You would think. We've got a whole bunch of little elves running around. No, we don't. We have volunteers. We okay. have a lot of volunteers, and we are always looking for more volunteers. So we really welcome people getting involved. It's one of those things, gardening is one of those things that's great for the mind, the heart, the soul, and also the body. So we love people of all ages and abilities to come and join us in doing that work. But we'll get you organized if you reach out, for and sure.
0: If someone wants to reach out because they're interested in either volunteering or maybe they just want to learn about how to get a plot at
1: yeah,
0: the garden.
1: Yeah, for sure.
0: How does
1: yeah,
0: someone reach out to you?
1: We send it to our Gmail email address. So it's mountforestgarden@gmail.com. And then our website, ironically enough, is mountforestgarden.com.
0: Wonderful.
1: The other thing I wanted to say is just give a little shout out. We would not have made this move without the generous support of many businesses, sponsors, donors in our community. A big shout out to Kindred. Kindred stepped up to become our Great Pumpkin sponsor for the year. And so that's fantastic. And then we've had so many other businesses help us to put the fence together or donate materials or time. We had many, many co-op students come out and help as part of their placements as well. So
0: that's great.
1: Talk about a community effort. It's community garden more than one way.
0: This has been a true labor of love for a long time now. First in launching the garden in its original location.
1: Yeah.
0: I can't imagine the workload that was involved in literally moving all of that over.
1: It was a huge undertaking, but I think it's probably for parents out there, it's kind of like giving birth. The first time you go through it, you have all these questions and concerns and whatever. And this time, although we still had those, they were not as bad. The first time we went through it, because we knew people really love this project. They
0: yeah.
1: love what this stands for. They love all the things that it contributes back to the people of the community. So people really stepped up.
0: Elsa, you want to stick around and join us again in the Overdrive? We'll chat some more about the garden then.
1: Sounds fantastic.
0: After the break, we got the Inner Circle. Don't go anywhere.
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0: The Inner Circle, Sweat on 88.7 The River, local radio at its best. It's Chris. It's Monday afternoon. It's around about 4:45. It's the River Ride Home, and I've got Danger Boy in the studio, Ben. Happy birthday.
1: Thank you.
0: What are you doing special for your birthday?
1: It's nothing really special. I'm just going shopping afterwards.
0: Where are you going shopping?
1: Somewhere in Kitchener, downtown, or... No, it's more so Waterloo or Conestoga area.
0: Okay. So to the big shopping centers.
1: Yes.
0: Nice.
1: I'm probably going to go to a record store since...
0: Like, you have a turntable? For records or...
1: No, not yet. That's something I plan on buying.
0: Really?
1: As a birthday gift sometime.
0: Because my dad
1: said he wanted to get that for me, so... As a birthday gift, so...
0: Have you ever had a record turntable before?
1: I do. But it's one of the cheap suitcase ones. So.
0: Okay.
1: So I want to get a proper one so that way it doesn't damage the records. So
0: they've really come back in style in the last few years.
1: Yeah, that's something we've noticed too. Even CDs and any physical media in general, like cassettes.
0: You don't seem to have it anymore. Like with newer stuff, it's like digitally released. So you barely own it.
1: Yeah.
0: But when there's an actual thing like a record or a disc, you had something that you said, this is mine. I got this.
1: That's the thing for me. It's like being able to just hold music.
0: Yeah.
1: Just something about it. I don't know. It's special.
0: Right on. Well, happy birthday.
1: Thanks.
0: How's things going so far at your co-op placement?
1: Perfect.
0: Excellent.
1: I love this.
0: Wonderful. Good answer. Bonus points. We'll have you back in real soon. Here's Tyler Shaw, Run to You, 88.7 The River. Give me a

Courage, my love. Stereo on 88.7 The River. I'm Chris. It's The River Ride Home. Wrapping up hour number three. We got to reveal our matching tracks. Your clue for today was songs about you. We were looking for Mariana's Trench, Who Do You Love? And we also heard Tyler Shaw, Run to You. Who do you love? Run to You, songs about you. We've got more great music coming up in the next hour, the top five around five. And right now, it's Brett Eldridge with his songs about you on 88.7 The River.

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2: Looking at sunny skies for your Monday with increasing cloudiness this afternoon. 20-kilometer winds blowing from the northeast. The temperature at a high of 27 degrees. The humidex at 32. UV index at 9 or higher. Partly cloudy skies tonight as temperature drops to a low of 15 degrees.
1: Are you ready? Strap yourself in because it's time for Overdrive. It's the final hour of the River Ride home. Now we start trying.

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1: Overdrive!
0: The final hour of The River Ride Home. We've got a ton of great music coming up. Level 42, we got Billie Eilish, The Fine Young Cannibals, tons of others in this final hour of the show. We got the top five around five coming up shortly. Right now, Natalie Imbruglia, Torn, 88.7 The River.

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0: Level 42, something about you on 88.7 The River. It's Chris. It's around about 20 after 5. And it is...
1: Overdrive.
0: The final hour of the ride home. And it's time for the top 5 around 5. If you've been following along with the World Cup at all, you might know that the United States of America had a player controversially sent off in their last game. It was a harsh red card. Player probably didn't deserve to be sent off, but he did get sent off. And the rules around that in the World Cup are, if you're sent off in a game, you're suspended for the next game. Well, this didn't sit well with President Donald Trump, who got on the phone to the president of FIFA. And now, lo and behold, the suspension for the one game has been suspended itself for the period of a year, as long as the player behaves nicely, and he can play in the next game against Belgium now, which is really upsetting the Belgian soccer folks. Anyway, based around that, here is the top 5 signs that your World Cup appeal might be politically motivated. Number 5, your legal brief includes the phrase, after reviewing the footage, the rule book, and several extremely loud phone calls. Number 4, the appeal was denied twice, then suddenly approved after someone at FIFA said, wait, you said which country? Number 3, the appeals committee watches the replay once, checks the headlines twice, and then asks, okay, but how mad is the president? Number 3, the referee's report has been replaced by a 400-page document titled, actually, when you think about it, that tackle created jobs. And finally, FIFA insists there was no political pressure whatsoever, then unveils the new World Cup VAR booth, presented by whoever just called. After the break, Ed Sheeran.
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2: Looking at sunny skies for your Monday with increasing cloudiness this afternoon. 20-kilometer winds blowing from the northeast. The temperature at a high of 27 degrees. The humidex at 32. UV index at 9 or higher. Partly cloudy skies tonight as temperature drops to a low of 15 degrees.
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0: The Fine Young Cannibals. Good Thing on 88.7 The River. It's Chris, and it is
1: Overdrive.
0: Off the River Ride Home. The final hour on your Monday afternoon. I've got Elsa Mann back in the studio with us. We're chatting about the community garden earlier. Elsa, thanks for joining us today.
2: I'm glad to be here.
0: We were talking about the garden and the move that you've made and all of the extra stuff that's going on there this year, expanded so space.
2: Yeah, so much has happened. We have had such an incredible response, not just from, you know, sponsors and donors and all of that to help make all that happen, but we have this fenced area right now where all the people that are growing for their own households are growing within that fenced area. And we welcome people. We really welcome people to come and have a look at that space when we have somebody on site.
0: Sure.
2: So we don't want people hopping the fence to go check it out. We want people to come and have a conversation with us about what happens there.
0: Yeah.
2: And see how we do it. Because we do provide pretty much everything for people to get up and get growing. But one fun idea we had was to have this segment on social media called Over the Fence.
0: Okay.
2: Because what we find when we're there, people undoubtedly come, they're walking their dog or whatever, they come alongside the fence. And they're like, hey, what's going on over here? Then they lean on the fence and we have a little chat. It's absolutely wonderful. They ask us all sorts of questions. We get to know people in that community. And as you know, because you said you go on to that walking track,
0: yep,
2: there's a lot of the same folks on that track every
0: day.
2: Yep. And so we're really getting to know the community and becoming part of that community. So one of the things that we're doing this week, which is super important to us, is for all those people that donated funds or plants or materials or their time to build some of those things that are on site there, we are having a sponsorship breakfast,
0: a thank you
2: breakfast, on Thursday morning. And so we sent out personal invitations to all those folks, and we're hoping to host all those folks for a delicious little breakfast on Thursday morning.
0: Excellent. I think I remember coming to the garden last year for that.
2: It was 2 years ago.
0: Two
2: years ago for that one. That's right.
0: And I remember, I believe his name is Brad, had the edible flowers.
2: Yes, he did.
0: Delicious. And I knew that was a thing, but I didn't realize that was something we could grow here.
2: Yeah, you know, now I'm worried that people are going to come expecting that, because I don't think we have any edible flowers on the menu. But we do have other delicious, good breakfast foods on the menu. It's also a time for those people to see what that space looks like now.
0: Sure.
2: All the things that they've put into it, whether that be money or materials, they're going to actually be able to see how people are using that space and what a difference it's made. Like, I mean, you would know too, when you go into that area now, it looks totally different.
0: Oh, totally
2: different. It was just a big, vast, empty space before, and now it is full of life, and it's generating, like, good food.
0: It really does look fantastic. Congratulations to you and the whole committee and everybody involved with the garden once again for the not just getting the project off the ground and going in its original incarnation, but now what you guys have done of moving it here. It looks fantastic. A much more accessible open spot, centralized for town.
2: Yeah.
0: A lot more people able to see it now. So great job. Well done.
2: Thank you. Congratulations
0: and good luck with it in the future.
2: Thank you so much for having me.
0: Thanks for coming in, Elsa. After the break, we got Doug and the Slugs. Don't go anywhere.
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0: Doug and the Slugs, Too Bad on 88.7 The River, local radio at its best. 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
0: The final hour of the show, held over at the Norgan Theater in Palmerston this coming weekend, July 10th, 11th, and 12th. It's Minions and Monsters, rated G, a runtime of 90 minutes. 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Minions and Monsters at the Norgan Theater in Palmerston. Here's Co Wetzel's High Road, 88.7 The River.

0: Lisa Bell and Nicole's headphones on 88.7 The River. It's Chris. It is
1: Overdrive.
0: And we are wrapping it up for a Monday. Time to tell you what else we've got going on here on the river at 7 o'clock. 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At 8 o'clock, Yake at 8 with Dirty Dan Yake. 2 hours of great music with Dan. 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Wake Up with Eric. From 10 till noon, we got the mid-morning mix with Eddie Voxen. Then at noon, it's Mel's Diner with Cameron Nicholson. I'll be back with you tomorrow afternoon at 2 on the River Ride Home. 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
2: Looking at sunny skies for your Monday with increasing cloudiness this afternoon. 20-kilometer winds blowing from the northeast. The temperature at a high of 27 degrees. The humidex at 32. UV index at 9 or higher. Partly cloudy skies tonight as temperature drops to a low of 15 degrees.
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3: 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I'm Chris, joined today by Christine Veet with Safe Communities Wellington County. Christine, how are you today?
4: I am fantastic.
3: Thank you so much for joining us. We want to talk about aggressive driving.
4: Yes. And it's the worst time of year actually for it because people are in such a rush to get up to cottage country or elsewhere.
3: And the conditions, like weather-wise, road-wise, are obviously a lot nicer than they were 3, 5, 6 months ago. And I think that gives people a false sense of security.
4: Exactly. False sense of security, as well as Highway 6 is just a very speedy corridor, unfortunately. Yeah. And even though we have been changing the infrastructure in a lot of different places with roundabouts, because roundabouts actually do help with these catastrophic injuries that happen on our roads, but it still remains the worst time of year for catastrophic injuries on our roads.
3: What kind of things count as aggressive driving?
4: Oh, gee, any number of things, especially obviously going over the amount of kilometers, as well as aggressively kind of going around, like passing people and not seeing who's coming from the other end. Like, that is a huge, huge issue here in Wellington County on Highway 6 and on our county roads as well. And because people are not looking, they're thinking about themselves and not being patient, and they're passing. And right now, our farmers are out and with the big equipment, and as well as the buggies, as you know, around here. And so that is huge. Aggressive driving in that manner is also big, along with obviously speeding excessively. Yeah.
3: I've seen it myself on Highway 6, where we all know the solid yellow line, double solid yellow lines are supposed to indicate areas you should not pass.
4: Exactly.
3: But that doesn't necessarily mean just because you see the dotted yellow line that it is always safe to pass at this spot. It matters very much what traffic is coming in the other direction.
4: Exactly.
3: And you can't always tell the speed of a guy coming the other way when they're far enough back.
4: It's true. It's so true. So if you are guessing that the person that's coming from the other direction is going 90 kilometers an hour or just like 10 kilometers over, then typically you're like, okay, I'm going to make it, right? But if that person's doing 100 kilometers an hour, you see them in the distance and you're like, oh, I'm like, and they're going faster than you actually think, you don't have enough time to actually make that pass if you're passing one or two vehicles.
3: So talk to us about the Take 10 Wellington County initiative.
4: So Take 10 Wellington, we've been doing this for a few years now.
3: Yeah.
4: And this is the time of year that we do it because it's taking that extra 10 minutes of time before you get out onto the road and giving yourself an extra 10 or even 20 minutes, honestly, because of the construction that's happening. So we're keeping with the Take 10, but really, I mean, Take 20.
3: Distracted driving. That's something else that we wanted to talk about.
4: Exactly. Distracted driving is always something that's very prevalent across Canada, not just in Ontario, not just in Wellington County, and not just our young teenagers. But typically when I go into the high schools, I do talk about distracted driving, but it is everybody. We need to make sure that when we are driving, we are focusing on the road. We are not focusing on the radio. We are not focusing on the kids in the back seat. We're not focusing on anything else but the road. Because a lot of the times, you know, people will miss a stop sign. And
3: I think this is another thing that it's a great message, but I think that some people have misheard it to thinking it's just talking to teens and new drivers about cell phone activity.
4: Exactly.
3: And it really isn't just about one group.
4: Yeah, and it's not just about cell phones. Cell phones are a huge distraction, obviously. But, you know, distractions could mean like you're fiddling with the radio station. Yeah. It could mean that, oh, I don't know where I'm going exactly, so I'm going to go onto the GPS and I'm going to do these things. Any number of things. And actually, even there's some women that I don't know how they do it, but they decide that they're going to put on their lipstick while they're driving, which is a complete distraction.
5: Let's talk about sharing the road to wrap it up as well. We wanted to talk about how we're sharing the road with farm equipment, buggies. Cyclists, of course, are always prevalent, especially at this time of year.
4: Exactly. And a lot of ATVs as well, right? Yeah. But also always keep in mind, okay, so farmers actually are supposed to be on the road. They usually kind of go off to the side of it to help you out.
5: As much as they can.
4: As much
5: sure.
4: as they can. But really, they're supposed to be on the road. And they cannot exceed 50 kilometers an hour on an 80 zone. So they cannot go any faster. The technology, like some of those tractors are huge and they have great horsepower, but they're not supposed to exceed 50 kilometers an hour on our 80 kilometer roads. So that means that maybe sometimes you might be stuck behind some farm equipment or an ATV for a little bit longer. And we just need to be patient. Again, bringing it back to the Take 10 Wellington, making sure that we are not rushing. And so we're actually leaving 10 or 20 minutes before we have to get somewhere.
5: Stay safe, stay patient on the roads.
4: Exactly.
5: Christine, thank you so much for coming in today and joining us and talking all about Safe Communities Wellington County and the aggressive driving and the Take 10 Wellington campaign.
4: Awesome. Thank you so much.
5: 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Anything we didn't get in there?
4: No, it's good.
5: It's good.
4: It's good.
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0: This is Humble and Fred.
2: Ooh. This episode of the legendary Humble and Fred Show is being broadcast to the world from our state-of-the-art studio and international Toronto headquarters, from our Brampton facility featuring a podcaster pool and a media viewing lounge, and from a trailer in the Kawarthas with the Danis Taranis bust. I'm Dan Duran, broadcasting live from the Sue Magditch Zoom Theater, and brought to you by the Retirement Sherpa, Kelsey's Original Roadhouse, TD Fraud Prevention, and our new sponsor, Streetsville Eye Care. And now here are two men who thought about running with the bulls in Pamplona this week to get that off their bucket list, but are still trying to getting hit by lightning twice checked off the list. It's Humble and Fred.
3: Right on, Denny.
4: Yeah, right on, Denny.
3: You guys, he mentions bucket list. You guys have a bucket list, like, gotta cut the grass, gotta clean out the garage. Do you have one of those lists?
4: Yes.
3: I gotta be nice to my neighbors.
4: That's a good bit. It's a good bit. Yeah. I like it.
3: You like that?
4: Get right into it.
3: That's this bit.
4: I don't have one, but I do. I have a recently acquired a bucket hat that I wore one day.
3: Oh, nice.
4: And I don't know if
3: you look like Woody Allen, I bet. Do you?
4: More like Gilligan.
3: Oh, Gilligan. Oh, okay.
4: And I wore it one day when it was really hot. And I don't know who can pull that off, but it's not me. Honestly, I just look like I should be, like I've escaped from somewhere.
3: Yeah. Women look cute in bucket hats. It takes a certain guy to pull it off. I agree.
4: Well, it's not me.
3: Mm-hmm.
4: Hey, it's good to see you guys again. I don't know what people imagine that happens behind the scenes of the internationally acclaimed Humble and Fred show, but I just said to Fred a few minutes ago, I said, man, I've been meaning to call you for a few days because a couple of things I was waiting to see if they were confirmed. And then, you know, I haven't really spoken to Fred since the last time we did a show. Oh, that's not true. We did a podcast together. I'm wearing this. If you're watching us on Facebook, I got a cool CFOI shirt.
3: Mm-hmm.
5: Oh, wow.
4: Yeah.
5: Those look familiar.
4: So Fred and I did an episode of Ivor Hamilton and Scott Turner's podcast called Music Milestones.
3: Yes.
4: And thoroughly enjoyed it, had a wonderful time. But that was sort of the day after our last recording together.
3: Yes.
4: That podcast is available wherever you get your podcasts. And I don't know, I thought it went okay. They're such nice guys, man.
3: Oh.
4: They're such nice guys.
3: Yeah, it was good. It was very informal and just sort of shooting the shit. It was great.
5: And you got introduced and everything, so that was probably good.
4: That's right. Yeah. That would have been a funny bit if they had just started the podcast and started talking to us but never introduced us.
3: We really didn't talk about that, did we, other than once you made reference to thanks for introducing us or something.
4: I don't know what we talked about. All I know is, you know, the vibe was so kind, and they're just kind, good guys. And I don't think you and I, Dan, we did speak. We spoke on the phone because I wanted to see if Shona and I could come up and stay with you for a few days.
5: Right, yeah. Mm-hmm.
4: That is now confirmed. And I said to Fred before we started recording, that's when I kept meaning to call Fred, see how he was doing, see how the house is going, and then say, hey, we're coming up that weekend. Can we hang out? And hopefully you guys will be there.
3: Yeah. So we'll see what unfolds over the next little while.
4: Are people aware? I can't remember from our last couple of shows, but I think people are aware you're trying to sell your house, right?
3: Yes. In the very early stages, yes.
4: And how's that, without gunning it into numbers, but how is that going? I guess we've all done it. We've all listed homes and had people in our house and showings, and it's a nightmare. It's a nightmare.
3: Yeah, it's not pleasant.
4: It's not.
3: Three times you have to leave the house and come back.
4: Yeah.
3: Well, people are wandering through it, and a couple of times people haven't shown up. So you leave the house, and then they don't show up for the showing. That's happened a couple of times. You know, I haven't sold a house in 30 years. Last house I sold for, I think... No, I bought the house for $155,000 and 8 years later sold it for $172,000.
4: Wow.
3: And so when offers come in, it's like $2,000 here, $3,000 there, right?
4: Well, that's nothing, because when Dan...
3: Whole different
4: ballgame now. When Dan first sold his first house, I think you got a donkey, a bag of flour...
3: Yeah.
4: And a goat. I think you were asking two donkeys, one goat, and a bag of flour, but they whittled you down to just one donkey, a bag of flour, and a goat.
5: I did get the daughter.
4: I still remember the last, that was 10 years ago, actually, this summer that I moved into here, but I was trying to sell that. So that was the last thing I sold, which was a condo. What was it? A townhouse.
3: Townhouse, yeah.
4: But the matrimonial house, that was the nightmare, because that went on for 70 days.
3: It did, eh?
4: Oh, yeah. Just sat there like a big stinking pile.
3: What year would that have been?
4: That would have been 2010.
3: So it was sort of a quiet market then, as it is now.
4: That's a funny way of putting it. Yes, it was a very, very quiet market.
5: It was just a resting market.
4: So, hey, I'll tell you what wasn't quiet. Me at day 40. What's going on?
3: Yeah. You know, the worst thing, in retrospect, I've had this conversation with a few people, was COVID. Because remember during COVID, houses, like people were lining up in front of houses. And again, my neighbor, beautiful neighbor John, had 67 offers when he sold during COVID and got a few hundred thousand over asking.
4: Jesus.
3: It's sort of in people's minds set a false bar of what their house is worth or what they can get. You know what I mean? And even I am grappling with that a bit, because it's just not... That's just not reality. That was, you know, that was a moment in time I don't know if we'll ever see again. But you can't help but go, geez, you know, like 4 years ago, this house was worth a lot more money than it is now. But so is everything else that has dropped. So,
4: no, that's a good reminder, because that really was that post-COVID in COVID times, children, it was frenzied. You know, it was always that, you know, way over, you know, all you'd see those things, what was this much over asking and multiple offers. But you've had some offers. It's only been a few days.
3: Yes. Yes. Another aspect of that is very amusing is during that frenzy, people were coming in buying houses almost without really looking at them. No conditions, condition on nothing, inspection, anything. And now in this market, people come in and it's the exact opposite. As a bargaining lever, they point out things that are wrong with your home. You know what I mean? And now you get... you know, all of them include inspection, which is fine. If I bought a house, I'd want it conditioned on inspection as well. I totally get that. But it's just how everything is just flipped, right? It's like, again, 4 years ago, I don't care. I don't care if that's right. I don't care. I just want in. I just want that house.
4: Mm-hmm. And what happened to all those?
5: Buyer's market is what they're talking about.
3: That's a buyer's market.
4: That's right. It's buyers and buyers. So what happened? What would have happened to, say, all those people with the multi-offer homes and they paid so much more over asking, has the value of those homes maintained, or have they come down?
3: Oh, no. Like the house I'm talking about, John's, like if he sold it today, I don't even know. It would be hundreds of thousands less than he sold it for.
4: Okay, so they haven't maintained their value.
3: Oh, no. No. Even, you know, I've had an agent, you know, off and on, you know, just a guy that I talk to all the time. And back then, even this house was worth hundreds of thousands more than it is now. But that's just the way it was. And the people that moved into John's house, I bet you they put tons of renovations into it, plus put in a basement apartment. So what they bought it for, add another couple hundred. I mean, the only way you can look at that from their perspective is, you know, we plan on staying here for years, so it really doesn't matter until we sell, and we'll worry about it then, you know. But it's got to be a bit frustrating.
4: And what about the emotional aspect of it with you and Dahl and people going through your house and people telling you what they think your house is worth? And
3: well, yeah. But, you know, I know enough that when you set a price, there are certain, the bigger the price too, the more area there is to maneuver. You know what I'm saying? When you list a house for $179,000 and get $172,000 back in the day, it's like, oh, okay, you know, that makes sense. We'll sort of apply that now to the where we're at now. You know what I mean? Mm-hmm. It's like you set the price for a house and you get an idea of where the offers will probably come in. You know, it's, you're never probably nowadays in this current market going to get what you ask, but you know, somewhere with a reasonable neighborhood, you know what I'm saying?
4: Yeah, yeah.
3: And you're open to that. But when it's such a buyer's market now, you get lots of offers that people are just throwing the wall and hoping you're desperate or something, and that's how they find out. And
4: you're lucky too, because like
3: just roll with it.
4: As we said prior to the recording, you know, you don't have to leave. It's not like you've got another place you've already bought. You know, I've been in that situation.
3: Yeah,
4: I was in a situation when I sold the matrimonial home. I'd already purchased. So at one point, you may not remember this, Dan, but at one point, I had the house I owned in Oakville. I bought a townhouse for me and bought one, we bought one for Randy. So I had three properties while I waited for, you know, and the main property sat there for almost, 75 days. Yeah, I'm starting to freak out.
3: Were you ever paying for three at once?
4: Well, I mean, there was some crossover, but only for a month. There's some bridge financing, but it's very stressful. And I'm sure other people have been through, that situation where it is very, and it's emotional and stressful. And yeah, you don't have that right now.
3: Oh, no. And as I said, worst case scenario in this market, but again, it hasn't even been a week. And there's been lots of action. I mean, worst case scenario, I stay in my beautiful home. I don't necessarily want to. If I've learned anything over the last month or last week or so, it's like I'm ready to go.
4: Yeah.
3: I am to that next adventure.
4: Like emotional attachment, ready to go.
3: Yeah. Like, yeah.
5: Ready to deal with the emotions that come with leaving a home.
3: It was emotional. Before, you know, when they put the sign on on the lawn, I got a bit emotional. But then over the ensuing days and, you know, what's involved to keep this place up and not really wanting to be in this community anymore. It's like, you know what?
4: Ready to do it. Dan, quick question for you. When you first left your yurt back in the... when you came across the country and then you had to leave your first yurt, was that a...
5: Yeah. It was a bad time to sell, I guess.
4: it was a bad time to sell because of the uprisings. There were so many uprisings.
5: Well, there was wars.
4: There was wars and uprisings.
5: Well, you know, there was always wars. But there was more war back in those days.
4: And it was all with... And those days, it was all with fisticuffs. People just doing this.
3: Back to the COVID thing, though, I was going through some stuff. I bought in 1984 a townhouse here in Ramtooney, and I bought it for $62,000. Was in it for 4 years, sold it for $129,000. That was like huge. That was when that's when real estate sort of paid off for me, because it wasn't. But at the same time, everything had gone up relative. But that townhouse that I bought for $62,000 in 1984 during COVID, you know, was $1 million.
4: What?
3: Oh, yeah. And now they're back like to $650,000.
4: Wow.
3: $670,000. Oh, yeah. $1 million.
4: Well, the first house I ever bought on Windermere Avenue in the Bloor West Village, was kind of around the neighborhood that Dan and I used to live in, I bought it for $250,000-ish, maybe $260,000. Mm-hmm. And it was in 1992 I bought it. And in 1993, I sold it for almost exactly what I paid for it. Didn't make, I barely made any money on it.
3: Yeah.
4: And I bet you, I drive by it all the time. I bet you that neighborhood now, that little dinky, like, it was a classic little Toronto home. It was detached, but basically, you know.
3: It was nice.
4: It was nice.
3: I liked that house.
4: It was really sweet. But, you know, maybe.
3: That would be a perfect house for me right now.
4: It would be, actually. Except for the stairs.
3: It would be.
4: I don't know what that house would be worth. It wouldn't be a million, but it would be.
3: Oh, yes, it would.
4: You think so?
3: Sure, absolutely.
4: In that neighborhood?
3: It would be in that neighborhood, yes.
4: But I remember.
3: Oh, go ahead.
4: No, I was just going to finish by saying I've never been on the end of the real estate deal where you double your money. Although this place we've invested in is definitely doubled in the time we've had it.
3: Yes. The. and it's all relative, like, to use that word again. You know, you sell low, you buy low. The only thing in my situation where part of us is thinking, oh, maybe we should rent for a while. If your strategy is to sell and rent, you'd sort of like to be at the top end of a market to absorb as many dollars. But as I keep reminding myself, I've got about 12 years of runway left here. The money sort of as a priority drops down the list a bit. It really does.
4: Sure.
3: It really does.
4: Dan, do you know what he means when he says he's only got 12 years of runway left?
5: Yeah, he's thinking about his death.
4: Yeah. Dan doesn't even have a runway. There's not even. Dan's so old that it's really more of a step stool.
5: Mm-hmm. Well,
4: by the way,
5: you live through
4: all the wars, and by the way, welcome to another edition of Humble and Fred's Real Estate Roundup.
5: I don't know if it's helpful, but there's a market report from Wawa, which is. The Wealth One Bank of Canada, it sort of came up. But the average home price in Ontario decreased to 1.5% year over year. The most in Oshawa, the average home price dumped by about.
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5: 9.3% year over year?
4: Yeah.
5: Brampton is 6.5%.
4: So is the trend toward condo living? Because I'll tell you what, in this neighborhood, it has become. I was thinking about that. I was riding my bike around here during our little time away, and there's just so many buildings either done in stages of being built. All condo living around here. This area is going to look a lot like the Liberty Village area, where it's just everything's gone up, high rises or whatever.
3: It's just brutal for those people because of condos that are now just nearing completion were bought for big tickets back then. When the people bought them and what they're worth now, that's why from a renting standpoint, there's thousands of condos where people are just going to want somebody in there to offset the cost. You know, because if a condo is costing you like $3,000 a month with maintenance and mortgage or whatever, $3,000 to $4,000, even if you can get somebody in there for like $2,500 just to offset it, and there's just so many now that it's like people can go around and make offers on what they want to pay for rent.
4: And are you thinking of doing something like that? Are you going to?
3: We'll see. I want to sell and then see.
4: But what I've asked you this before. I'm not sure if we discussed it on the show. But you're willing to sell this place this week without any place to go.
3: Yes.
4: And most people, a reasonable closing period is maximum 3 months. You're going to have find a place in 3 months.
3: Maybe even less. A couple of people that put offers in that I didn't accept wanted August 31st. I'm fine with that. I'm just going to get. There's this company, it's called Pods, and you just drop it in the driveway. You fill it up, and then they go take it somewhere, and then when I'm ready for it, you know, I got a trailer to live in till mid-October. I have several options of where I could, what we could do. So it's not, it's just the two of us. So it doesn't matter, you know?
4: No, I get it.
3: I mean, don't get me wrong. There's some stress and apprehension involved, but there's also a little bit of excitement. You know, if I was 50 and had a couple of kids or 40, and like, it would be a completely different ball game. But
4: well, welcome to the show, everybody. This is us. It's just a Monday on the Humble and Fred wheel of this, you know, whatever it is we do. We got guests the next couple of days. I think, you know, we're doing 3 days this week. It's a full.
3: Yeah.
4: It's 3 days. Bill Brio tomorrow. Sherpa on Wednesday. We're just hanging out. Great to have you here. Dan just returned from Western Canada, where the temperatures were more reasonable. What you missed, Dan, was the heat dome here for several days last week. It was like, feels like you're going to die. There was about 3 or 4 days in a row. I don't know where you were. I guess you were still in the city, Fred. But like, there were several days, I don't know, early last week when it was like 36, feels like 45, like every day. And then it's a drag, you know. I don't want to complain about the weather because that's not like us. I don't want to go from real estate to weather. But I mean, and I thought about this morning, because we do sometimes tend to lean on it. But you wait all year for the nice months in this area. You wait all year for summer to come. And, you know, it was a little bit late this year. And then when it arrives, you think, oh, this is great. But then there's 3 or 4 or 5 days where you can't go outside, really.
3: Yeah.
4: You know?
8: Golf during that heat wave time?
4: Don't be silly. Of course I did. Every goddamn day. Dan, I was thinking of you because I know you sometimes when you're here visiting and hanging out, you're like, why do you have the air conditioning on? One day I had the air conditioning set at 72, reasonable. I had it set at 72, and the temperature in the house was 75. The air conditioning was kind of like, I don't think I can handle this, Howie. It's like, yeah. the air was kind of going, I've done the best I can. And and another thing, Dan, I've been sleeping in the spare room level.
8: Oh, yeah. Because
4: it's just too hot up there, man. It's too goddamn on. Like, that's the fourth floor of this building. It's like an oven up there.
3: Yeah. What does Dan say to you? Why do you have the air conditioning?
4: He doesn't like the air. He wants it natural. He likes a natural breeze. When he's visiting.
8: Yeah, he has it pretty cool in there some days.
4: He doesn't like the fresh air. He likes fresh air. He doesn't like the artificial climates. But
3: well,
4: I was gonna,
3: yeah. If you live with people with allergies like I did traditionally, a lot of the summer it's like you just set it at 73 or 4 or 2 or whatever.
4: Yeah.
3: You just live with it because you can't have the windows open. So consider other people, Dan.
4: But I was going to take a picture of it. Because I wanted you to see that I did do the right thing. I didn't have it in the 60s. I had it 72, 73. And it was just so hot in this house. Yeah, I mean, I played in several golf events while we were away. And I got a little bit woozy a couple days.
3: I don't know how you do that. Why would you even bother in that heat? When it felt like almost 40 being out golfing. Like, how was there any enjoyment in that? Honestly, any.
4: There was so much enjoyment. There was unending enjoyment. You just do it. There's tournaments. I'm not out there just, hey, let's go play some casual round. These are all events that are scheduled weeks and months in advance. Just drink a lot of water. Well, I did have one incident that I'm going to have to share with you guys at some point. I'm not sure when.
3: Conflict?
8: An interaction, you mean?
4: Okay, quickly. What was, Fred, you say conflict. What did you say?
8: An interaction?
3: No, it had to be a conflict.
4: No, it wasn't a conflict.
8: It's an interaction. Is it an interaction?
3: We'll decide.
4: It wasn't a conflict at all.
3: Well, then what was it?
4: It was an incident that I was going to, when I said to you I was going to call you for a few days, I was going to tell you what happened to me. And I thought, oh, no, I'll just save it for this broadcast because it'll be more fun telling you the story when we're all together.
3: Well, what is it?
4: Well, I guess it was a couple weeks ago now. Was it a couple weeks? When was my qualifier? So it was June 24th was when, I think the last show we did, yeah. We It was the day before. We did Music Milestones, right? It was on the Thursday, the 25th.
9: Yes. Yes.
4: And I didn't tell you that day what had happened to me the day before. That's weird. I wouldn't.
9: Why?
4: Well, it's weird because I guess you and I just did that show, and I never said anything about what had happened to me.
9: Well, what happened?
4: Okay, so I had played in this. It wasn't even really, really a hot day, but I had played in this event, the Ontario Senior Am qualifier, and I'd been in this tournament several times, but I hadn't been in a while, so it was very exciting. I qualified, and I came home that day, and I felt fine. And it wasn't really the super hot days hadn't settled in yet. But it was a pretty hot day. But I just felt fine. And then I came home. I tried to have a nap. And I couldn't sleep. I was all excited. It was the first time I'd qualified in like 3 years. So it was a big deal for me. And I was getting lots of messages from my buddies like, hey, you know, congratulations, blah, blah, blah. And then Shona was working, I think. And so I was by myself. I had dinner. And then, like almost every night, you know, I had a little bit of the, you know, the weed. No different than any other night. No different than I had. No different strain of weed.
9: Mm-hmm.
4: And then I was watching a movie, and then I had some chocolate, and I had some licorice, you know, as you do when you're stoned. And then about 8 o'clock, I started to feel weird. I don't know. I started to feel like a little bit lightheaded. Not stoned lightheaded, but just kind of. And then I started to feel like I was having some heart problems.
9: Oh.
4: Because I've had, as most people know, I've had some issues before, but I haven't had any in a long time. Mm-hmm. So I'm started pacing around the house here because I couldn't get this feeling to go away. And it was.
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14: Hello, everybody. Hi, I'm your host, Don Lewis, and welcome to Farm Talk. Today's guest is Chelsea Steenbergen. Chelsea, welcome to our show.
15: Hi, Don. Thanks for having me again.
14: Yeah, you were telling me off air here that you have a horticultural farm, and what was the other one?
15: We dairy farm, and we now have apples, too.
14: And you're in the Wellington Perth District community, but probably what you're here for is you talk about BASF, who is your employer. And you're one of the science team that's feeding the world. So.
15: Yeah, we're trying to. We're doing the best job we can.
14: Chelsea, there's been lots going on the radio about inflation and food prices. And sometimes the big chemical companies have been taking a bad hit over this. Their prices have risen dramatically. How do you counter that when somebody confronts you with that?
15: Counteracting price is something I think that you have to do in sales, regardless of what you're trying to sell. But talking a little bit about the value of your product and things like that, and there's a lot that goes into pricing a product. But in this past year, we've seen some undiscretionary increases in fuel, transportation costs, storage costs, really everything you can name has gone up. So that has to be reflected somewhere. And I think most people are understanding, but you'll have the odd person that objects a bit more.
14: So the farm products, the chemicals from BASF, what have they actually gone up in the last year?
15: 20%? The last year, nope, not 20%. It would be more around somewhere in the 5 to 10% range.
14: 5%. Yeah, and I guess that's where I was leading on this question is sometimes the criticism is unfounded. It hasn't been a big increase there compared to, say, fertilizer or diesel fuel.
15: Exactly.
14: Unbelievable price in the farm community right now for diesel fuel. 60 cents a liter difference between gasoline and diesel. Unheard of. But that affects you.
15: It does, yeah. And so, I mean, any increase in price is going to affect the end user as well, and especially the farmer. But yeah, when you look at it that way across the board, we really aren't in a bad position at all. And throughout all the chemical companies here, we've seen some lifts in price in the last couple of years just because of all these things that go into it.
14: I heard an interesting stat on the radio just recently here. I won't say which radio station. But anyhow, the interviewer was talking about food in the world supply. And he threw out three figures that really caught my mind. He said the average corn yield in North America is somewhere around 160 to 165. Areas are higher and lower. Iowa State has produced up to 500 bushels an acre. So China, the average is around 110. Africa, it's 70. When is science going to give us the ability for those two countries to pull up like North America? Is that doable?
15: I think that with increased research into genetics and new seed varieties that are maybe a bit more drought tolerant or resistant to certain diseases, because in those type of climates as well, when you have longer seasons, you have a lot more disease progression as well. And with drought and some of those environmental conditions, as well as soil type, plays a huge, huge role into that as well. I think the seed companies are coming a long way and they're doing a lot of work in that. But there could also be something looked at for a crop rotation as well. Maybe there's something else that would be a lot more successful in those environments than corn or grain crops in general.
14: 80% of our calorie intake in the world comes from four crops: corn, wheat, rice, and soybeans. Your company figures pretty big in all of those.
15: Yes, yeah, we're a big player in the row crops and the hort crops as well, but tend to do a lot more business, especially in Canada, in the row crop side.
14: Is it going to get bigger and better? Are we going to see bigger yields?
15: I hope so. That's the plan.
14: That's a plan. So why can't we get that in third world nations? Is it just the ability of the farmer? Is it a back? Like, I think of the price of commodities and the differences, and yet is the production difference. That was overcome here 40 or 50 years ago. When I first started farming, 100 bushel of corn was pretty good yield. Now we don't even, that's not in the game at all, is it anymore?
15: Sure. And I think especially, I mean, I'm no expert in this, but in the third world countries, there are environmental things and there's maybe a lack of technology. Whereas here we're using variable rates now. We have some really great resources on fertilizer and exact rates of when things are going to go on. So the four R's of your nutrient management, all those things play a huge role. So again, I'm no expert in the third world production strategies, but maybe that has something to do with it as well.
14: European community just passed a law here 2 days ago that they won't import any product that comes from ground that's been recently reclaimed. Is that got a potential for North America, or is it just South American third world countries where they have cleared forests to grow crops?
15: I think that could affect Canada a little bit, and it doesn't seem as much in Ontario here that the farmers are the ones that are clearing the ground to be reclaiming some of that ground for growing crops and things like that. But I think it definitely could affect us if we start to go that way with the land loss that we're seeing from urban sprawl and things like that, trying to keep production up.
14: So Canada is where it's going to happen in the next 100 years farming?
15: Probably.
14: Yeah. It's a pretty exciting game to be involved in, and I envy you your age. You're a lot younger than I, to be able to see all these things that are coming down the line for to grow food. Do you think we will be able to double our corn production or not?
15: I'm not sure about double it, and I'm not sure what the timeline on that would be, but I think that there will be some big increases here, especially as the genetics of our crops keep getting more advanced.
14: So what's in the pipeline? Can you say anything?
15: I can't say anything that's not registered yet, unfortunately. I'm not allowed to give any insights to that. And we don't have any name in the corn genetics game. So we stick to canola. We're pretty big out west with the Invigor brand. And there's always lots of work going into that. But anything in the pipeline, I'm not allowed to say too much.
14: I noticed in Ontario, there's been a steady decline in growing edible beans, white beans. Why is that? Is this chemical availability? What is it?
15: It's not chemical availability. I think a lot of it comes from the price, and then controlling weed spectrum is a big one too that we see a lot out in the field because there's not as much registered for those edible bean markets as well. So then you're seeing a lot of crop loss with weed management, and then coming into your corn crop or whatever you're growing after, you're going to see a lot of weed pressure there, and it's really hard to get back in a year or two and then go back into edibles again. And I think pricing does have a factor into that as well.
14: So if we're losing certain chemicals to grow white beans, and everybody wants the beans in vegetarian-style diet, like, where are we going to go if we can't keep up the production on that?
15: I really couldn't tell you. That's a very big problem.
14: I thought you'd have some wisdom for me.
15: I'm not into the edible bean side. That would be another one of our reps that covers more of Western Ontario into the really big edible bean markets. But there's a lot of work to be done in that segment yet.
14: Yes. Okay, well, let's talk a bit about your hort crops. What all do you grow?
15: At home, we just have apples and asparagus now, and then for work, I'm the horticulture specialist for Ontario, so I cover all the orchards, potatoes, cucumbers, grapes, really anything you name.
14: I grow potatoes.
15: Yep. That's a big one for us.
14: Yeah, potatoes. But the potato industry is being plagued with cosmetic grading at certain stores, and this has raised its head quite a bit the last few months with the price of stuff. Although we haven't seen potatoes climb up in price as fast as some product. Why is this such a big thing, cosmetic grading? Will price change that?
15: I'm not sure if price would change that, but I think the consumer has this idea of what they want on their plate, and when they go to reach for something or, you know, when they're picking out their fresh market fruits and vegetables, the aesthetic of it is a huge, huge factor into what they're going to pick. And most of the merchandisers and grocery stores don't want anything that's not A grade on their shelves, which is a big food waste issue as well.
14: Do we throw out 30% of our stuff?
15: Easily, I'd say.
14: Easily.
15: Yeah.
14: I feed a lot of potatoes to the feedlot, and when you deliver them to certain individuals, the lady of the house comes out with her 5-gallon pails and they get all kinds of good potatoes and carrots out of the pile.
15: Sure, and there's lots of ways to try and reduce waste that way, especially going into the livestock sector with some of that material as well.
14: Yeah. Well, I don't know what the answer is. Maybe we haven't gone hungry enough.
15: Maybe. We seem to be in a very resourceful country, and we're very lucky to be in the position that we're in. We're not really too affected by food shortages and things yet, anyways.
14: Yeah.
15: So
14: and I keep coming back, and it's not fair to pick on you just because you're a chemical representative, but I keep coming back that the bad PR it goes on sometimes in the community about food waste. Well, it's not food waste. It's product that people don't want to buy.
15: Exactly.
14: It doesn't seem to make any sense to me, but I don't know where the answer is.
15: I think we've gotten very, very used to having A-grade food all the time and not being used to any malformations in our food. If you have anything misshapen or anything bruised, no one wants to pick that one first. So,
14: well, I know the local store in Holstein sells carrots by the bag, and it's advertised as horse feed. And he very rarely goes a day he doesn't get a phone call. Can I eat them as well?
15: Sure. Why not?
14: Carrot's a carrot, right?
15: Yeah.
14: Horses eat them. You could eat them too, right?
15: Exactly.
14: Yeah, but they don't look very red. Chelsea, anything more you want to talk about with your company? I've been kind of monopolizing the conversation a bit here, so.
15: Oh, that's all good. Yeah, my company, they do a really great job with some extension work as well. And I think that's a pretty big role that we have as a chemical company in today's climate, with people being a bit more conscious of what they're eating and putting into their bodies. That we have to be very careful, especially talking to people who aren't necessarily involved firsthand in egg production, how we portray our chemical usage and how we portray the facts of food safety and things that go along with using pesticides in our crops.
14: Do you find that more and more?
15: Definitely. When speaking to people who aren't involved in the industry directly or indirectly in some way, there's quite a bit of backlash, and things are always painted in a negative light when it comes to chemicals.
14: Yeah.
15: Yeah.
14: So, will 80% of the people realize, though, that you couldn't survive without it?
15: I wouldn't put that at 80. I would say it's much lower than that. In general, populations that aren't in ag are very, very sensitive to the topic and are very against it until you can have an open conversation, I find.
14: It'd be interesting to see what would happen. I think you and I talked about this the last time you were on the show. Like, you know, how quick would we run out of food if we were had a total ban on all chemicals?
15: Very quickly. And especially on the hort side, there's a lot of pests that can influence that. And it kind of ties back into the marketability thing that we just talked about. You know, there could be some insect damage that your fruit is still edible, but maybe consumers don't want to pick that one. So that can cause a huge, huge drop in production and marketable yield.
14: I'm not sure I'd want to be around when this happens.
15: Me neither.
14: I'm not too sure how to go any further on BASF. I mean, it's a big company. What does it actually stand for, BASF?
15: Oh, gosh, I couldn't even pronounce it. It's two gentlemen that started it.
14: Oh, it is a Swiss company?
15: German. Yes.
14: All right. Germany seems to be leading the way with dechemicalizing, if that's a word. I don't know whether it is or not, but they're less and less product they want to use, and yet it's hard for me to fathom they can afford that luxury, but I guess they're going to try it.
15: Sure, and I think Europe in general is very careful and conscious of what they use, and environmentally they're very conscious as well, so that plays a role.
14: Do I dare mention the Ukraine war? How is that affecting BASF?
15: We had some issues with gas and things like that, but right now we're not affected, and we seem to have good supply of everything. So as of right now, knock on wood, we're good to go.
14: Big supply sent to Ukraine, though? You must have supplied chemicals there?
15: No, not that I'm aware of, no.
14: Not you are. Oh, okay. Well, we're moving in. We're almost to our commercial break here, Chelsea, but feel free to bring in some more topics on here. I sometimes stumble to keep the current topic going.
15: Oh, that's all good. Yeah, we can talk a little bit, I guess, about what we do at home, too. So we just planted an apple orchard this year, and that's really what's kept me busy most of the summer. So we've got about 4,400 trees and should be in production next year. So that's pretty exciting.
14: Good. And are they the hybrid on a...
15: Yes, yeah, so
14: I don't know the right proper words. So I'm showing my
15: for
14: ignorance.
15: Sure. Yeah, so they're fully dwarfing trees. Dwarf so we've trees. Got they're all on a trellis, so they're basically fenced, and they have to have a fence with them to hold them up.
14: Yeah. I was in an orchard not too long ago where they had a robot that was actually doing the pruning and going along, and then they said they're going to have robots pick them eventually when the trees are low to the ground. And
15: yeah, that's the plan for most people. For our size, I don't think that we'll get to that for quite a while, but. A lot to do with labor shortages as well here in Ontario and Canada has to do with, you know, now we have to find some technology to help us out on that end for all the manual labor.
14: What's the best variety?
15: Oh, I like Galas.
14: Yes.
15: Yeah, that's what I grow. So.
14: Well, Chelsea, I think it's time for us to take a little break. So, ladies and gentlemen, I got Chelsea Steenbergen here today. We're going to talk with her when we come back after a break. I'm your host, Don Lewis, on 88.7 The River and Farm Talk. Thank you.
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14: Hello, everybody. Welcome back. I'm your host, Don Lewis, on Farm Talk on 88.7 The River. Today's guest is Chelsea Steenbergen, and we're talking about horticulture crops, BASF, chemicals. Well, off air, we were talking about what do you do when you're in a crowd and somebody attacks you as being a chemical rep and you're going to defend the position. Okay, I just told you it's no really good. What do you do?
15: that's a very hard conversation to navigate. And it's really, it's not a one size fits all thing, but it's a very emotional conversation, especially for the consumer, because a lot of times we see people being fed this narrative, on social media or just media in general that, chemicals and pesticides are bad, but chemicals are everywhere around us and they do help a lot. So coming at it with a neutral tone and not getting emotional or upset yourself is a big deal. And I think, as an ag community, it's very hard because we get defensive about what we do. And I can understand that as well, being a producer, but it's very important to come at it with a level head and understand why they feel the way that they do, instead of just saying, I'm going to do my thing and you do yours, and we keep this conversation separate. So the next step in that conversation is usually talking about why you do it and the effects if you don't use a chemical or a pesticide, and why you do the practices that you do, and how you maybe try and mitigate using them less. And I think, you know, as growers, chemicals are expensive, so we're not trying to spray all the time just for the fun of spraying, because it's not a cheap or fun thing to necessarily do. So even coming at it from that angle is helpful, and letting the consumer know that we're not just polluting their food with chemicals is always a good start.
14: I don't throw my money away.
15: Exactly. Well, no one tries to, but...
14: No. So, been a lot of talk about Bill 23 and the province and less farmland. Is there room for communications to occur here between science and politicians to get together? Because we're going to have to grow more on less, aren't we?
15: For sure. So growing more on less, as we keep losing an exponential amount of land, it seems, especially in that Class A land belt too, right above where all the cities and the large populations of people are the best growing land areas in the country, really. And we're losing that at a very fast rate. So there needs to be a lot more communication to the public from the government and from industry about what will be happening with their food as we go forward, because having higher yields and more food production for a higher population on less land is going to have a lot more inputs in it. So you're talking more fertilizer, more very intensive management with pesticides, genetics, and all of these types of things. So there needs to be an open line of communication about the actual effects of this. And, you know, we definitely do need more housing, but there should be a better way to go about this than paving over the best land in the country.
14: I agree. They don't make it anymore. We have to make better use of it.
15: Exactly. We need to protect what we've got. So that's going to be a big issue. And any public interaction on that is going to be a great thing. So if you have any concerns, write to your government about it and make your voice be heard.
14: So, Chelsea, you've been very involved in the community, CNM Siege, Bear, BASF. You're a lady, obviously, and you're leading in our community. You're hiding your light a little bit here. I can't say how you got the award, but there's some award coming up for you and from Women in Agriculture.
15: Yeah, so I got nominated for that. And I think the things that go into that award, there was, you know, some other really, really great nominees that are just phenomenal at everything they do, too. So I want to shine some light on them. And they do such a great job at community engagement and really letting people know what goes into food in Ontario. And it's that kind of thing, I think, that we need more of in the world, and trying to get more people involved in food production, as we see we have a lot of jobs in ag and we need a lot of people here. So really trying to engage the community in that and bring in newcomers is a really special part of having some influence in the community.
14: You don't have to tell me. I'm always excited about agriculture because I think it's the best thing since sliced bread. We feed the world.
15: I think
14: it's too bad I'm as old as I am, because I got all the enthusiasm, but my birth certificate won't allow me to do things.
15: Yeah. And yeah, I think that farming and agriculture is truly the biggest job in the world, because, you know, these farmers, it's a very complicated job. You're a scientist, a business person, and a vet sometimes all at once. So there's a lot of different hats that these people get to wear.
14: That being said, and you're a young lady, what do we need to do to get youth engaged in agriculture? And tell us a bit about how you got into farming with your husband. And
15: sure, yeah. So two parts to that, I guess. Getting youth into agriculture, I think really just communicating with the people around us, and maybe the youth that you know or involved in with volunteer activities or sports or whatever that may be, and just talking about all the wonderful things that ag has to offer, because it really is a very unique industry and there's truly something for everybody. As I mentioned, you know, we have agronomists, we have researchers, we have vets and people involved in breeding or whatever it could be. So, and then there's also the mechanical side. So there's really something for everybody, and it's not just a one size fits all industry. So you can make it what you want to make it. And I think that's a really cool part that can draw in more people if they know about it. But, there's a very small amount of our population that's involved in food production, and trying to close that gap and get closer with our consumers is going to be a big part of inviting more people into the industry.
14: And your own operation?
15: Our own operation, yeah. So my husband's been dairy farming with his family for, he did that all growing up as well. And then he works off farm for Leili Selling Robots. So this year we decided to plant an apple orchard together as our first venture into business together. So that's been really exciting. And it's a lot of work, but it's very, very rewarding to do something with your spouse and see everything that you can do together and have to work on a lot of things, but comes
14: along. How long before you have apples?
15: Next year, we'll have some apples. So half the trees we planted were 5 years old. So we gave them this year to reset some roots, and then we'll have apples next year.
14: In comes the labor?
15: Nope, it's going to be you pick. So we're trying to minimize labor as much as we can. Looking at the climate of the world and how hard it is, especially to get local help, is something that we're trying to minimize.
14: You pick. I've never hit a you pick apple farm.
15: Yes, so you pick orchard, you pick strawberries, all those things. It's basically when people come in and pick it themselves, and then you have the side of it that's the photo op and more just people wanting to get out of the house on weekends and learn about where their food comes from.
14: Well, what I remember about a you pick is, I'm dating myself, when I was a little guy, I'd go with my mother, and I got told by the lady, you do not eat your strawberries when you're picking them.
15: Sure, yeah. I always said we should weigh people on the way in and then weigh them on the way out, because there's going to be some.
14: Well, I tell you, as a nine-year-old kid, it was pretty hard to pick a big, juicy strawberry and put it in a basket.
15: Sure, yeah. I think it's hard for any age.
14: We're going to have youth in agriculture, but there is dollars and cents. Is agriculture going to get larger and less people?
15: I think that it will get larger, but I think

0: that on the technical side is where we will see a lot of growth in the industry, job-wise.
1: Labor is a big deal in agriculture right now. Has the university made a mistake? Too many BSCCs or too many PhDs, too many masters? We need more, as the saying goes, drones?
0: I think that we need more of everybody, and I don't think that anybody with a bachelor or master's or however you look at it, everyone has jobs, and we still need more of those people too. I look all around me and there's still job openings at this level. So we definitely need more labor and boots on the ground, but we still need more researchers and really everything. We could just use people in any way, shape or form.
1: So to work for BASF, they require a certain level of education.
0: Typically a bachelor's degree of some sort, and then I'm working on getting my master's part-time right now. Yeah.
1: And more people with master's and PhDs, or the PhD are more research?
0: PhD would be more research-focused, and they would be really on the technical side. So I don't see too much of the research team all the time, but I think we do have some PhDs kicking around somewhere.
1: Yeah. It's interesting to watch. I've noticed a couple of companies recently. My family had one job opportunity. They required a degree or experience, and they hired the experienced person who'd been in the field for 10 years.
0: For sure. I can see that. And I think time in the field and boots on the ground, that experience can grant you just as much knowledge as any degree could. So really depends on what you're trying to focus on. And there's a fit for everybody, really. So whether that's you want to read and you want to research, or if you want to do more hands-on stuff, we really just need everybody. And there's so many types of knowledge that are applicable in this field.
1: Well, like I said, we need all kinds of people in agriculture.
0: Of course.
1: Chelsea, we're just about done here. Anything else you want to add?
0: I'd just like to thank you guys for my time on here today. It's so much fun getting to do this with you guys, and pretty cool to be in a radio station.
1: Well, you have to put up with me.
0: There's always a downfall.
1: Ladies and gentlemen, we're just bringing this show to the end. It's been Chelsea Steenbergen today from BASF. She farms with her husband in the Perth-Wellington area. And I want to thank her for coming on here. And I look forward to having you on again in a while. We'll have some more updates on what's going on in your industry. I'm your host, Don Lewis, on Farm Talk today. And I thank you, and we'll catch you next week. Thank you.
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